Somebody say, hey, somebody say, hello, hello, hello. Somebody say, hey, somebody cries, why, why, why. Somebody say, hey, somebody say, hello, hello, hello. Somebody say, hey, somebody cries, why, why, why. Somebody say, hey,

Somebody say, somebody say, somebody say, somebody cries, somebody say, somebody say, somebody say, somebody say, somebody say, somebody say, somebody say, somebody say, somebody say, somebody say, somebody say, somebody say, somebody say, somebody say, somebody say, somebody say, somebody say, somebody say, somebody say, somebody say, somebody say, somebody say, somebody say, somebody say, somebody say, somebody say, somebody say, somebody say, somebody say, somebody say, somebody say, somebody say, somebody say, somebody say, somebody say, somebody say, somebody say, somebody say, somebody say, somebody say, somebody say, somebody say, somebody say, somebody say, somebody say, somebody say, somebody say, somebody say, somebody say, somebody say, somebody say, somebody say, somebody say, somebody say, somebody say, somebody say, somebody say, somebody say, somebody say, somebody say, somebody say, somebody say, somebody say, somebody say, somebody say, somebody say, somebody say, somebody say, somebody say, somebody say, somebody say, somebody say, somebody say, somebody say, somebody say, somebody say, somebody say, somebody say, someb

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1: It's Monday, June 22nd, and I am Leonard Vitbian. Here's your news at 6 a.m. Two suspects, a 30-year-old man and a 46-year-old woman, were arrested following an alleged shoplifting incident at Old Mutual Mall in Kitmansworth this past Saturday that escalated into an attempted murder case. Police told One Africa TV's News on One that security officers were alerted after a woman was allegedly seen removing security tags from merchandise. The suspects allegedly attempted to flee in a black Volkswagen Polo, with the driver reportedly refusing to stop when approached. A security officer fired rubber bullets in an effort to halt the vehicle, damaging its windows before it was stopped. South Africa's President Cyril Ramaphosa says discussions are ongoing within government regarding the warrants of arrests issued for senior police officials Dumisani Khumalo and Nosipho Madondo. The arrests were issued on Thursday by the National Prosecuting Authority's Investigating Directorate Against Corruption, but were later withdrawn as both officials are reportedly involved in preparations for a national security operation linked to immigration matters scheduled for the 30th of June. Speaking during the ANC voter registration drive in Kwatema, in Ekurhuleni, Ramaphosa said law enforcement agencies should be allowed to carry out their duties without interference.
2: What is reported to be happening, to have happened about the arrest, potential or otherwise, of this and that, is a matter that is just being debated, just being discussed. In the end, institutions of justice must do their work, and anything else is a matter that has to be done in accordance with the prescripts of our laws.
1: African and Caribbean countries have renewed calls for formal apologies and reparations from nations that benefited from the transatlantic slave trade following a conference in Ghana focused on advancing reparatory justice. The appeal was made at the end of a three-day meeting in Accra, where delegates endorsed a 19-point Next Steps reparation plan, per BBC Africa. The push follows a recent United Nations resolution passed in March recognizing transatlantic slavery as the gravest crime against humanity and urging member states to contribute to a reparations fund. Between 12 and 15 million African men, women and children were forcibly taken and trafficked to the Americas between the 15th and 19th centuries. U.S. stock markets were closed on Friday in observance of the Juneteenth public holiday, leaving investors to reflect on a week shaped by hawkish signals from the Federal Reserve and uncertainty surrounding stalled U.S.-Iran negotiations in Switzerland. The main Wall Street indices ended Thursday's session higher, with the Nasdaq rising nearly 2%, recovering from earlier losses triggered by the Federal Reserve's latest policy outlook. U.S. Vice President J.D. Vance said oil shipments through the Strait of Hormuz were gradually returning to levels seen before the recent conflict. From New York, our correspondent Mitch McCann.
3: On Thursday, Vice President J.D. Vance told reporters that 12.5 million barrels of oil had passed through the Strait of Hormuz overnight. That's overnight Wednesday. So for context there, about 14 million barrels passed through each day before the war. So it's edging slightly closer to where it was in February, but still some way to go. And plenty of unanswered questions about when these negotiations are going to happen and whether or not something meaningful can actually come out of them. And that's something investors are watching closely.
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5: 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The dollar currently trading at 16 Namibian dollars and 39 cents. The pound at 21 Namibian dollars and 77 cents. As for your commodities, well, gold is consistently trading at $4,155 US dollars per fine ounce. And Brent crude oil finally trading in range at 80 US dollars per barrel. 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
6: Windhoek at a current of 7, Wafish Bay 7, Swakopmund 8, Orundu at 18, Kitmansworth 8, and Ongudivandago Shakati at 8 degrees Celsius.
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5: Okay, I feel I'm ready. Good morning, fam.
6: Welcome to the AM Rush. It is the first edition for this week. I almost said the last week of June, but ish, bro, we still have 10 more days to go.
5: June is just...
6: 9 more days, so...
5: So we must wait for the salary to just wait for
6: weeks. After weekend.
5: It's okay. It's not okay. It's not okay. But the cool thing about it is cold outside. And like a real, real cold. And what I love about this cold, man, it's giving proper winter. You know the winter that reminds us when we were kids, used to take a water bottle to school. All the teachers used to give us water bottles at school. Yeah. That was so dope. I love it. It's not cold enough for the teachers to say, don't bring the kids to school. But it's cold enough for them to offer you blankets at school, which is pretty, pretty, pretty cold.
6: No, bring your own blanket for that matter.
5: I'll bring it. No, the school's always up. They gave us blankets.
6: Which schools?
5: The school I went. Yeah, they gave us like, so you can put around yourself. And the teacher also had like a heater in class. Then you'd like switch the heater on and the class would always be warm, bro. When you leave that teacher's class, you go to any male teacher's class. Oh, hi, male teachers, they don't care. The door is open. The windows are open. Talking about, fresh air must come through. Fresh air must come through. But it's all good, man. It is the AM Rush as we get ready to hit you with that update, courtesy of Paratis, and also the sports update. But I'll be here to make sure I give you the World Cup update, because a lot has happened.

0: 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Connectivity that adapts to how you think, work, and win. 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Always,
1: always Paratus. Now, in your update this morning, to keep it a little bit light, there is a TV show that is African-based that has taken the world by storm. It is number one in Brazil, number three in Colombia, number three in the Netherlands, number two in Sweden, number four. This thing, and of course, number one in South Africa. This show has taken the world by storm. South Africa series, The Polygamists, has worldwide marking a major milestone for African storytelling on a global stage.
2: Yeah, my dad.
1: Based on a book, the novel of the same name, the series has captured audience far beyond South Africa, with the numbers climbing in at 17 million views watch time. What a show.
2: That's insane.
1: What a show.
2: Well, something big made

0: It's debut in Namibia.
1: Oh, okay.
0: And this is a platform where the industry standard used by banks, hedge funds, governments, and large corporations that provide real-time market data, analytics, messaging, and news all in one place. That was the description and the definition of what Bloomberg is. Now, Bloomberg Finance Lab is now based at the Namibia University of Science and Technology, which is said to expand beyond university education and into secondary schools across the country. And this initiative will introduce Bloomberg-backed financial education programs to learners from grade 8 to grade 12, giving students earlier access to training in financial literacy, economics, and investment-related education.
1: I'm wondering, is this the actual Bloomberg?
0: It's the actual Bloomberg, brother.
1: Wow.
0: So they established their lab, and it is now officially launched, which was in March. That is by MTC Namibia, Bloomberg LP, NAST, as well as the Namibia Investment and Finance Academy. And this facility is equipped with 12 Bloomberg terminals, providing students and professionals with real-time access to global financial market data, analytics tools, market news, and internationally recognized certification programs, which include the Bloomberg Market Concepts, the Bloomberg Finance Fundamentals, as well as the ESG certification courses.
1: This is for forex traders. This is for stock traders, forex traders. I mean, because the Bloomberg resources are so good,
0: bro.
1: Particularly when you're looking at the markets. I remember back in the days, Bloomberg is where we used to stay because the financial news is so good.
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10: Is that India? What happened to her hair?

0: I am not my hair. I am not these emotions and these feelings. Elon Musk has closed $1 trillion.
1: Mm-hmm.
0: Dara, how do you feel?
1: Okay, good for him. Yay! Throw a party. I don't know, bruh.
0: I recently discovered that there are a group of people in the world, particularly in America, they're called oligarchy.
1: Mm.
0: There's a guy who I watch called Johnny Harris, and he does this amazing YouTube videos, but his YouTube videos win Emmys.
1: Okay.
0: So he doesn't like just, hi guys, welcome to my YouTube channel. No, he's not on that level. He makes proper research stuff. So he's making research on oligarchy, and oligarchy is when you become so rich that you become so powerful, and then your power influences the country.
1: Okay.
0: Now here's a scary thing. They pulled up a chart that showed the consent of the public. This is the everyday people.
1: Yes.
0: Yourself and myself. And the concerns of rich people.
1: Yeah.
0: All right. Regarding policies.
1: Okay.
0: Now, let's say, I don't want to say everyday public. Mm-hmm. The everyday public, me and you and everyone. Let's say we have a concern about a particular policy. And the rich people, which are regarded as the oligarchy, which is just like 4% or 1% of the population, yeah, they have a concern. Now, these concerns are opposites, yeah?
1: Mm.
0: Our concerns is on this side, their concerns is on that side. According to the stats over the last 20 years, 90% of the time, the policies lean in the favor of the oligarchy.
1: 'Cause they pay

0: The most tax, bro. They run the
1: country. Oh no, they don't actually.
0: They don't pay tax.
1: They don't pay tax. Here's another thing. The richer you are, the less tax you pay. You pay less tax than the everyday citizen. Heck. Because they have what they call the pyramid structure and the finance military.
0: Finance military.
1: Bro! These rich people are different. Quickly give you Leonard on the top of the news and let you know what's happening.
2: 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Nandine Daitwa pushes for stronger Namibia-Tanzania economic partnership. South Africa's Ramaphosa encouraged by first-time voter turnout. Continentally, DR Congo displacement camp records rising death toll amid Ebola concerns. And US-Iran nuclear talks collapse into tension amid Strait of Hormuz warning.
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7: We love the classics.
1: We definitely do love the classic. So when you get time, go watch the video by Johnny Harris where he explains oligarchy is worse than you think. And the research came because of Elon Musk coming out. The numbers coming out that he keep billionaire. But you know what, man? I'll say this.
0: Mm.
1: I've been looking at Elon Musk for ever since the news came out. I've been starting looking deeper into Elon Musk. And I must say, bro, that man's trillionaire status is well deserved. Bro. It's well deserved. I've looked at all the other companies that like Facebook guy. You're just making us zombies on your platform and we are doom scrolling and what. I look at the Apple products. Apple is now also, I'm sure they've reached a trillion in value as well. They just feed us all these products that keep us locked off and zoomed in. But Elon's approach is different. He's now releasing what is called Robotaxi. So what Robotaxi is a car. So for the United States, it's going to come in and run about 20,000 to 40,000, which is also equivalently maybe something affordable that maybe you and I can buy. But the idea...
0: Excuse me.
1: I was like, sorry. But the idea of robotaxi is pretty cool, bro. Think of it this way. This guy is creating a car that is safer to drive by itself than when a human would drive it. And the stats show it. They've tested, they run it. Plus, they already have other cars on the road that that car is learning from. There's a video on their platform. The car was bought by a customer.
0: Okay.
1: The car drove itself to go deliver itself.
0: Mm.
1: For 30 minutes in heavy traffic, in people swerving in and swerving out and on real roads, the car successfully made it. So the idea of what Robotaxi is imagine that you buy a car. You buy a car, you drive to work, you park, you get in, then you press Robotaxi. Then the car will leave and go and hustle for you. Like in driving, all these.
0: Well, black people get into that car.
1: That is the thing.
0: They will say it's choo-choo. Black people will say that is toerderai.
1: Concerned.
0: We will be left behind as a nation, as a continent,
1: as a people.
0: Where's the people? We will be left behind.
1: How? Where's the driver?
0: Where's the driver? You send me your demons.
1: No, but you get the concept. So you like basically as you're sitting right there, the car is in the street, hustling for you.
0: Yeah, bro.
1: All these.
0: That's the way.
1: When people are dallying. App e-hailing. Your car pulls up, takes them to the next destination, and then goes again. And mind you, it's not a person that will run away with your car. It's not a person that gets tired and goes onto the side of the road. It's not a person that does their own things with your car instead of doing the job. The car goes on the streets and hustles the money for you. That's why I think Elon is a little bit different than anyone else. Plus, he wants to go to space.
0: Yeah, bro, he can. Because have you seen SpaceX's value on the market?
1: Broski.
0: What the heck is is that?
1: Broski.
0: Is he buying his own things or now what?
1: And here's the last thing that he's planning on doing. Sure. So the microchips that are in the world, so the chips that are in your phone, the AI chips that are in your headsets, AI, whatever chip, every smart device uses a chip, including your computers and laptops and PCs. So this guy wants to build an AI satellite. It's called the AI One. So he wants to build that. But he wants to build so many. Like right now, Skylink, as they call, guess how many satellites they have?
0: Bro, I don't even want to guess. It's embarrassing.
1: 10,000, bro.
0: Why? Why?
1: To cover all
0: you have enough money, bro. Just leave the people. Like,
1: no one to give you network.
0: Why?
1: Because the idea is he wants to use those satellites that will help him build technology so that they can put a base on the moon.
0: Money is power, right?
1: Yeah.
0: And if we use Starlink all over the world,
1: yeah,
0: that man has all the database of the entire world.
1: Yeah, but then you must put up your Starlink, Moss. But you are not. Okay, he's doing it for
0: that
1: us.
0: Much money, bro. I'm struggling to freaking like a brand new car, bro. I must be setting up as my own satellite. So right, except I'm a Diana company plane. Sula, sula, bro.
1: Diana King is in the building with Shy Guy. Isadora is hustling to put up the satellite in the sky. In the meantime, it's nothing but vibes.

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0: All right, it's time for us to have a look at what's happening in the world of the World Cup. All right, now, firstly, let's look at who's leading in the group. So we've got Group A, Mexico leading with 6 points. We've got Group B, Canada, Brazil in Group C, Group D as the United States, Germany with 6 points. They just won Netherlands, Ivory Coast, if I'm not mistaken. And you've got Netherlands with 4 points, Egypt with 4 points, Spain with 4 points as well, Norway with 3 points. Argentina looking good in their first game, but they're leading Group J, and Colombia is also leading Group K, and England Group B. Now the biggest stories are Germany and United States are the first teams with a perfect 6 points after two matches. Egypt moved to top of the group after defeating New Zealand at 3-1. And Spain strengthened its position in H with a 4-0 win over Saudi Arabia. Now, Cape Verde earned a notable 2-2 draw against Uruguay, and that leads Spain in Group H. All right. Now, we're looking at matches that are still to come up that might be good matches. We've got Argentina going up against Australia. Argentina, of course, going to win that one. Then we've got France going up against Iraq, as the Americans call it Iraq. Then we got Norway and Senegal. Mm-hmm. We need our Senegalese to come pull through. Up. And then Jordan and Algeria. Those are the ones that are coming up. Now, if we look tracking the African teams, we have Egypt, Morocco is second.
1: Yeah.
0: Which is good. That means an African team standing a chance. Egypt is first.
1: Yep.
0: That is good. And then we've got Cape Verde, which is third. Not so good, but you are okay.
1: Mm-hmm.
0: South Africa is fourth in their group.
1: Oh.
0: That is not good. Ivory Coast is second, which is good. Tunisia is fourth. That is not good. Senegal is third. They stand a chance.
1: Okay.
0: If they win this upcoming match, they could go higher. Algeria is fourth. That is not good. Congo drew with Portugal, so they're second. That is good. And then we've got Ghana second in Group L. So that is good. So we have got like 1, 2, 3, 4, 5. Five teams that are either second or first in their group. And so far, this is good for Africa. We need all of our teams to go through. Now, based on the match records, we've got a couple of goals scoring happening. Mo Salah from Egypt. We've got Trochulat from Egypt as well. We've got Zico from Egypt, Pina from Cape Verde, and Farah. These are the only players on African side that have scored goals in the World Cup. So far, so good.
1: Look at you.
0: Five teams standing a chance to go through. I think we can do it. Do you think an African team can
1: definitely
0: win the World Cup?
1: Definitely. There's a good chance.
0: For Africa to win
1: the
0: World Cup?
1: Yeah, there's a good chance.
0: Maybe Egypt, Morocco, Ghana, Ivory Coast, they are looking pretty strong.
1: Yeah.
0: South Africa?
1: We don't want.
0: Yeah, just come home. Jonas is waiting for you guys. Just come home.

0: He Mooks almost just triggered me. Now I was like, Satan.
1: Oh, guys, sometimes then we must just leave the mics on for you guys.
0: Nah, no. Don't ever do that again. You've done it before. Don't do it again.
1: Don't do it again.
0: Only God can do it again.
1: 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And I believe we might have an interview, yeah. 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
2: It's Monday, June 22nd, and I am Leonard Witbien. Here's your news at 7 a.m. The Cybersecurity Incidents Response Team, housed at the Communications Regulatory Authority, has been alerted to a global cybersecurity incident known as FortiBleed, involving the exposure of administrator credentials, VPN access details, and firewall configuration data linked to internet-facing Fortinet FortiGate devices. Krans Mufaro Nesongano said the incident represents a significant international cybersecurity concern affecting organizations using Fortinet firewall and VPN systems.
3: Through its monitoring activities, NAMSET identified a few Namibian organizations that may have been affected. All have been contacted directly and provided with guidance to secure their systems. NAMSET

0: says there is currently no evidence of widespread compromise among affected organizations, but the incident highlights the importance of proactive cybersecurity measures and regular security reviews.
1: Head of State Netumbonandi Ndaitwa has called on Namibia and Tanzania to strengthen economic cooperation, saying economic liberation represents Africa's next major step. Speaking at the Tanzania-Namibia Business Forum in Dar es Salaam per the presidency, Nandi Ndaitwa said the strong relationship built during Namibia's liberation struggle should now translate into greater trade, investment and industrial collaboration. She also underpins the importance of trust in advancing stronger economic ties. On to South African news, ANC President Cyril Ramaphosa says he's been encouraged by the large number of first-time voters he encountered on the campaign trail. He was on the campaign trail in Tshwane yesterday as part of the voter registration weekend ahead of the November local government elections. Ramaphosa says the enthusiasm and active participation of young people reaffirms his confidence that a new generation is ready to take responsibility for shaping the future of their communities and the country.
2: This is like the first time that I'm feeling this wave of young people wanting to register to be part of the citizenry action processes, where people should become active citizens and be interested in elections so that they make their voices heard, so that they also make a contribution to the future of our country.
1: In the DRC, at least 30 people have died since early May at a camp for displaced civilians in the country's northeast, with camp officials describing the death rate as unprecedented. Some of the deaths have been confirmed as being linked to Ebola, raising concerns that the disease may be spreading rapidly. Officials told Reuters that the exact cause of all the deaths could not immediately be established because patients and relatives at the Kigonze camp in Bunia, the center of the outbreak, had until Thursday reportedly resisted testing. On the international front, nuclear negotiations between the United States and Iran at the Bürgenstock Resort in Switzerland have been disrupted after Iran's delegation refused to return to talks, citing what it described as threatening and insulting remarks by U.S. President Donald Trump. Trump warned that the United States could take control of the Strait of Hormuz if no agreement is reached, adding that Iran would not have a country if it closed the strategic waterway. Both sides have offered conflicting accounts of the summit, with deep mistrust evident even before formal discussions resumed. Our correspondent in Washington, Alistair D'Souza.
3: There are always two versions of all kinds of events, right? So if you ask the U.S. officials, they have a very different version of things. Some U.S. officials telling Axios, a U.S. Website here, news website here, that in fact there was every opportunity to have this photo op, and in fact the Iranians brought along with them their state media, who in fact refused to participate after they saw reportedly a whole bunch of press there in.
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5: 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The pound at 21 Namibian dollars and 71 cents. 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
6: Let's look at what the current temperatures look like. That's across the country, although no rain is expected just yet, but we'll definitely... Oh, no, I'm lying. Rain is expected during the morning hours. That's over the southeast of the Taras region. Current temperatures, Winnipeg at 5, Wolfish Bay 7, Swakopmund 8, Ongudibana, Dango, Shakati at 7, Grootfontein 3, and the hottest as it stands should be up in Rundu at a current temperature of 16 degrees Celsius.
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5: Ons like van die verband van muziek. In verband van muziek. Cooked. 8. Welcome to Mooks in the Door, Easy in the morning. You know, we can only start the show off right. It's only one way we can start this show off right. We can't skip.
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1: Come on.
0: By the 99FM family. That song was written line for line. I put a line down, then Adora put a line down, and then the 99FM family, everyone came, put a line down, and we took all of this inspiration and we created our own song. And that's why we'll open every hour from now until summer with that song. When are we doing the next one? Summer, ne?
1: I think summer vibes would be great.
0: Yeah, when summer comes.
1: Unless, of course, the mood changes halfway through.
0: True.
1: So if somebody comes through and be like, hey, look, man, maybe we should switch things up and dramatize it. You get me?
0: Got you.
1: Yeah, so we'll probably do that.
0: It is a Monday, so for Monday is always for grown folk vibes. Now, grown folk vibes is where the grown folk get to jump into the conversation. So all the grown people, front line and center, because we are going to have a conversation that is a conversation for conversations. Now, imagine, Dora, you're staying in a house. But the situation what we have is a household one.
1: I know I'm about to stress.
0: Yeah, and you have a child. The child is 15.
1: Okay.
0: Yeah, and you are...
1: I can imagine that.
0: You're the single mom.
1: Okay.
0: Nah? But you're not single in the sense of provision.
1: Okay.
0: Because the toppy is also there. He's, he's not Iki Jonasi.
1: Present father.
0: Yes, he's present, but he's absent in your life. Makes sense.
1: I mean, 150%, bro. Yeah, we get it.
0: So he's present in the child's life, absent in the mother's life. Okay. Right. So they are not, but they work. They work well together.
1: Okay.
0: Now the problem is Kitopi, the father, is like party vibes. Stays alone.
1: Okay.
0: Just having girlfriend or another girlfriend, but he stays alone.
1: It's Jonas.
0: It's.
1: Like, bro, you gotta, like...
0: Yeah, excited she got you, Jonas.
1: Be specific, like, bro, you gotta, when you break it down...
0: No, not Jonas level. Jonas level is like, it's too much.
1: Okay.
0: Yeah, it's not Jonas level. It's like just, you know...
1: One girl at a time.
0: Yeah,
1: kind of guy.
0: One girl at a time. Okay. Type of vibe. Maybe he's trying for the relationships to work, but they just don't work.
1: Okay.
0: So like 6 months.
1: Fair enough.
0: Then switch.
1: I know a few of them in my life, so it's fine.
0: It's fine. Yeah. So it's not Kitchener vibes. It's like, he's trying.
1: Okay.
0: But the problem is, thereby the vein is hoeing a lot.
1: Mm.
0: He hoes a lot. And the thing also is, sometimes, not all the times, he will also, when his daughter is over, he will also, you know, give her a glass type of vibe. No, you can chill with your 15 friends.
1: 15-year-old.
0: Yeah, you can chill with your friends here, you know, just in my sight.
1: 15, emphasis on the 15-year-old daughter. Okay, it's fine. Let's move on. Mm-hmm.
0: So his reasoning is he allows it because it is in his sight.
1: And for him, he feels like it's better for her to do it in front of me.
0: Yes.
1: Okay.
0: Than behind my back.
1: Right.
0: So

0: for him, because the mom found the daughter over at the house. They were having a small get together, and her friends were there with the babe.
1: Mm-hmm.
0: You know this, this thing, that one. They were with that one there, and having drinks and what. And she came down on the father, and the father said,
2: "It's too skull."
0: Yeah, Jay, what is it?
2: Don't touch me. He before there was nonsense. Yeah, no, I can hear it.
0: Yeah, Jay, in trots the dung. Oh, what is encourage? Encourage.
2: Before there,
0: he read dung type of vibe. So she goes off on him. So this morning, she's like, and then this morning the daughter was like, I want to move to my father. So what do you do? Is the father key wrong?
2: And this is not an absent father. This is not a difficult
0: present,
2: person.
0: Bro.
2: He makes sure on time.
0: It's present.
2: You know?
0: It's present. But he's allowing her to... and because he believes that it's better you do it in front of me.
2: In my
0: And in presence. My presence. Than go out there in the world and do it outside. What are your takes? Is this wrong
2: You're
0: parenting?
2: Asking me.
0: Is this...
2: the
0: whole community...
2: Some of us just came out of Father's Day with billboards in SA, bro.
0: Yeah.
2: Say happy Father's Day, except for Jonas.
0: That was really dope. An actual billboard in South Africa saying happy Father's Day, except for Jonas. Even the actor who played Jonas had to be outside to take a picture with that billboard, because that's really, really... This is South Africans do nice things. But anyway, so in this situation, what does the parent, the mother do? Adhere to her child's wishes and allow the child to go stay with father, knowing that these things might occur? Or is it not so bad? It's not that deep, because I mean, dad kind of looks like he's responsible, although he's allowing her to, you know, to smoke and to drink
2: in my presence. Humble opinion, even if the father does not do it, you know, to say that I'm approving this in under my supervision,
0: she will
2: probably still go behind his back.
0: Exactly. So he's not wrong.
2: When we were 15,
0: yeah,
2: I will not go into it, but...
0: Don't do it!
2: In my humble opinion. Yeah. I'm not saying...
0: His approach is
2: it's
0: good.
2: It's a good thing.
0: Okay.
2: Right? I'm not saying him allowing her to do whatever she wants in his company is a good thing. I'm just saying giving her the freedom to do it in front of him might be teaching her to do it responsibly when he's not around.
0: I get you.
2: Yay! I'm probably going to get backlash
0: for this. It's hard for saying it, but I guess it's
2: bro,
0: like...
2: it's the reality.
0: It's like when they brought... Oh, and this one hurt real. Like, it hurt when they brought... contraceptives to schools?
2: Mm-hmm.
0: I was like, that's so wrong.
2: Yeah.
0: But then again, the reality is we're looking at these teenage pregnancies.
2: It's a fact.
0: And
2: it's
0: the
2: happening.
0: Numbers are out of
2: exactly,
0: the roof.
2: Exactly.
0: So giving them the contraceptives is like saying, I am encouraging you. But also at the same time, it's saying,
2: I
0: mean, I don't know. 081-083-0010-99. That's the number in the studio. The father saying, look, man, do it in front of me and don't do it behind my back. Is he encouraging it or is he being responsible? And for the daughter saying, I want to leave and I want to go stay with my father, what must the mother do in this situation? Must she do what's right for the child?
2: Or what's right for the child?
0: In my view, I always believe, what's right for the child is not what the child thinks is what's right for them. That's my view. Anytime a child comes and say, I feel like they already, you are wrong. Children don't think. Children don't think. But anyway, let's go to the city of Windhoek, because the traffic department, they've got an update for us in this cold weather. And then when we come back, 083-0010-99. Send us your voice note. What is your 2 cents on this situation?

from the Window City Police Service with your latest traffic update. And in our capital at this hour, we have Independence Avenue and Dr. A.B. May, where the traffic lights are flashing on red. This is almost across Langerhans Pharmacy. And for those in Rocky Crest, Pioneer Park and Rockland Park, you will encounter Hendrik Witbooi Drive and David Jose Amaroro, where the traffic lights are also flashing on red. And let us also be reminded that we have ongoing roadworks on Hours Road that have affected streets such as Blackwood Street and also Nedbal Street.

0: street from, say, thereof into Hours Road. So the alternative routes then become Tacoma Street. You are also advised to make use of Vandimba Twevo ya Twevo so that you don't get yourself caught up there. And we have a narrow road that is on Semnioma Drive, the on-ramp from Western Bypass, direction west to east. The traffic is affected, but we don't have any crashes as we speak. And in Katutura, we also only have the traffic lights alongside Enias Peter Nanyemba, whereby sometimes you find them, they are off. Sometimes they are flashing on red. So please, the rule of first come, first go must apply there. We don't have any crashes. We do not have any other incident of note. But should you come across any that we might not be aware of, please do communicate to us immediately so that we can render the necessary assistance through our call center at 061-290-3439, or otherwise it can reach us at our SMS line number at 4444.
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7: Yeah, yeah.
6: Listen, this is what I want you to do now. You'll find out there's another station doing a competition. And Adora's name is involved. You see it on the
7: socials. Leave me alone, Matt.
6: Go and vote Adora.
7: Oh, yeah. Yes. It's true.
6: When you see, you'll see Adora is on in a competition. Thing is it local artist or what is the competition?
7: Yeah, or something like that. But yeah. Just in case you don't recognize me, just like look twice.
6: Look twice, yes.
7: Yeah.
6: We're not going to tell you where.
7: Hair.
6: Oh, they
7: I
6: took an old photo.
7: Shoulderless. I don't know, bro. Bro, I'm just like.
6: They took an old
7: photo. Was there a photo? Ik is een goed getrouwde vrouw.
6: Come on now.
7: Jullie moest hierin gegeven.
6: Anyway, the conversation is getting deep because we have Margaret that came through so passionate. We had to tell Margaret, good morning. We get your point, but we are a family station, right? Just keep it.
7: Grace, okay?
6: If you join us this morning, we're having a conversation where the Topi is allowing his daughter, that's 15 years old, 16 years old, to drink and hubbly around him, in front of him, where it is safe.
7: Yeah.
6: Because he believes it is safer to do so. The mother does not agree with it at all. And his argument is she'll do it behind.

0: your back yeah. either way. Yeah. Is it not safer for her to do it in front of you, where you can teach her how to control and master the situation, as opposed to having her sneak around and even be in unsafe places? Now the daughter has asked to move to the father's house. The mother feels like she is trapped. What must she do in this situation? We do have JP coming through to say, good morning, legends. Morning. Mom and dad divorced until 18. I never had a drink. Went to visit my dad, and this was his take. This is JP's father's take. Mm. My dad allowed this. My first drink was with my dad, and I wish it never happened.
1: Mm.
0: Chaos from there. Delus at play until Jesus delivered me. I don't wish this on any child. Parents should do better.
1: Mm-hmm.
0: Caller, good morning.
2: Morning, Mooks and Adora.
1: How are you this morning?
2: I'm super always.
1: Lekka, who are we speaking to?
2: Johanna.
1: Johanna, what's your take?
2: No, look, this thing of gender parenting for me doesn't work.
1: Mm.
2: I mean, that child is 15 years old, right?
1: Mm-hmm.
2: And is not yet emancipated.
1: Mm-hmm.
2: Like, she doesn't even know what is wrong and right.
1: Mm-hmm.
2: It's so wrong. The Fatima just stopped completely. It's so wrong. Honestly speaking, it's so wrong. There's nothing about, you have to do it in front of me. So I don't know about it. No, it should stop.
1: Mm.
2: Like, no, it's so wrong.
1: Mm.
2: Let the child be at least 18 and above so that she knows what is right and wrong.
1: Mm.
2: At this particular juncture, the child does not know what is wrong and right.
1: Yeah. Okay.
2: Legally.
1: Lekka. Thank you, Johanna.
0: Yeah. Johanna said it is very wrong.
1: It's wrong.
0: It is very wrong. But guys, we know these kids. We know these kids. We've got Nelson in the Beninging. This is what Nelson has to say.
3: Morning, Mooks and Adora. Morning, listeners. I think the father's causing more harm than what he's causing good.
0: Mm.
3: If you look at the father's history, as per what Mooks has indicated with regards to who he is,
0: mm-hmm.
3: There's certain void, there's certain areas that he also needs to mature in.
1: Mm.
3: Now, this father trying to create a friend within his daughter, and allowing his daughter to do something bad, is a pure reflection of his immaturity.
0: Mm.
3: I don't think it's something that the father must condone. The father must be at a place where he equips his daughter with the necessary skill set for the child to become
0: mm-hmm.
3: who the child needs to become. They can become friends at a later stage. That father and daughter through friendship type of vibes. But now, tentatively, I don't think it's good.
1: It's wise.
3: More detrimental than what I think it's good. You should rather support the mother and help the child to deviate away from unnecessary things.
1: Mooks, now that Nelson said what he said, there's this thing in my, I have it in my head and I hope I can say it right.
0: Okay.
1: Where with these kind of stuff, disrespect could come easily.
0: From the child?
1: From the child towards her father.
0: Okay.
1: And what I mean by that is, because when he said they can work on the whole friendship thing at a later stage,
0: mm-hmm.
1: that really just had gave me a light bulb, because
0: mm-hmm.
1: when you condone certain things in your presence
0: mm-hmm.
1: and you do it with them,
0: mm-hmm.
1: it makes it seem like on this
0: party. I get you. We're on the same level.
1: So it could easily also
0: make the child think like I'm an adult now. Yo, that's deep. Actually.
1: Who are you to tell me?
0: We do have another parenting situation. It looks like this one we're having a good handle on it.
1: Mm-hmm. Mm-hmm.
0: I'm not sure will we be able to have a handle on the next one.
1: I'm nervous.
0: Okay, while you are nervous, let's quickly get Kutsia's two cents. Kutsia, mm-hmm. I think, is sort of leading down the same alley that you are.
1: Yeah.
0: The child thinks they are now adults.
1: Mm-hmm.
0: The father is allowing this. Exposes her to more dangers, especially when he is drunk. Also, when he has other people over. Kids are kids, and they will always like nice parents. The moment he tells her no, she will retaliate.
1: Mm.
0: So stop being a nice parent to these kids. And being a parent. When we come back, we speak about allowing boyfriends and girlfriends.
4: Love. Lined up in our news at 8, Head of State Netumbo Nandi Ndaitwah calls for deeper Namibia-Tanzania economic cooperation. 40 bleed data exposure threats.

0: sparks cybersecurity warning. In South Africa, candidate's fatal shooting sparks Democratic Alliance outrage. In Libya, 15 migrants dead after boat capsizes off Mediterranean coast. And internationally, US VP J.D. Vance signals progress despite stalled Iran talks.
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3: We definitely do love the classics. Now, with this one, we are in the two with two parents, not on the same table. One on the other side is saying that, what do you call it? High school love is supposed to be encouraged. Because everyone had high school love. And if you keep it in a safe place, you can sort of control where it goes. The other parent believes, no, there's no such a thing as puppy love. It is wrong. It is too early. And it also doesn't make sense to entertain it now when it will not even mean anything down the line. So the situation is two parents, but in this situation, the parents are together, same house, same everything. The kid is around about 15 also around about that same age as well. And they are dating. One parent is for it. The other parent is against it. Question is, when is the right time to allow your kids to say, I have a boyfriend or have a girlfriend? Caller, good morning.
4: Good morning.
5: Yes. How are you?
4: I'm good, thank you.
5: Awesome, thanks. Goodbye. Who are we speaking to?
4: The name is Manetswa.
5: Manetswa, what do you think?
4: Of all things that a responsible father and daughter could do, why go this direction? They could be helping her with homework, and they could have a great time, you know, shaping the child's future, rather than working on, you know, a totally a dark side. We know where this leads eventually. So I'm totally against it. There is a ton of things that the father and daughter can spend their time, and that is constructive to both.
5: Absolutely.
4: Thank you.
5: Thank you so much.
3: He said it.
5: Straight up.
3: Let's move. Okay. So we've moved the conversation. Yeah. We've moved the goalposts. We are now at allowing boyfriend and allowing girlfriend. What do we do in this situation?
5: What do you mean allowing girlfriend, allowing boyfriend? Like, what do you mean by that?
3: Okay, let's quickly take, this person does not have a K, I believe. Good morning, AM Rush. Let's bring home a little. The government failed us big time with human rights. We 90s kids know about what is right. Started when you are in your own house. Nowadays, parents are being so gentle because kids can report them. I feel it's wrong race. It's a wrong way to raise the kids. The real elders, va pas on strengsam. It's bad. Teach your kids the Bible and not alcohol. All right. So we've moved on from that conversation. We're at a conversation where a couple, a mom and a dad, are on total sides of the boyfriend-girlfriend situation. Now, the child is 15 years old. They have a boyfriend or a girlfriend. And they're heavenly in love. And they would like...
5: Is the heavenly for me?
3: They would like to partake in, say...
5: The Holy Communion!
3: No, just to say that I have a girlfriend, I have a boyfriend, and bring them home and they can meet their parents and so forth. Now, one parent is against the idea because it does not serve your purpose, it does not serve your future. And as a matter of fact, down the line, you'll even forget about this person. Meanwhile, the one on the other side, he says, you dare rob your child from their own high school love. Even you had your own high school love, and it is wrong to do so from the child. Rather, support the child, where you can control the relationship in a controlled space. So, in this situation, what do we do? We do have a voice note from Patrick. Let's hope Patrick is touching base on this conversation.
6: I think what the other guy said is that

0: ensures immaturity by allowing the child to drink at an early age. Anyway, what he's doing is already illegal. Why must you allow a child who is under 18 to be drinking?
1: Thank you, Dr. Patrick. Patrick is... Yeah, he's
2: Claro, that's it. Voices, that's all he wanted to say.
1: Voice is a real voice. Yeah, the,
2: okay, Mooks.
1: child.
2: Okay, Mooks. Oh, my God.
1: That is how old men should sound, you know? It must sound like you're speaking to a fan. You know that when the fan is... So, we're having a conversation. Adora, what are your 2 cents?
2: About the relationship.
1: Yes. When is the right age to... Not to encourage, but to allow?
2: Bro, I don't know.
1: Yeah.
2: Because some of us were sneaking around at 16.
1: Of course.
2: With boyfriends.
1: Of course.
2: At 14. No, I wasn't 14. I was like 16, 17.
1: Yeah. That's always the roundabout
2: so
1: the age.
2: So I'm just saying that it's not fair for me to look at it like it doesn't happen.
1: It does.
2: These kids get involved with each other already. Grade 6, my dear. Yeah. Grade 3, my nephew will come tell me, I got a girlfriend.
1: Yes, facts.
2: Whether he talks to her or not, my dear, in his head, it's his girlfriend.
1: It is.
2: So I don't know, bro. I don't know. I honestly don't know.
1: We have JP on the line. JP, good morning.
3: Good morning, guys. How are you doing?
2: Lekker, how's it, man?
3: Cheers. Hello.
2: Josh, can you zoor?
1: He's calling us on WhatsApp, so...
2: Oh, the delay.
1: There's a... JP, when you're calling us on WhatsApp, there's a small delay. Don't stress. Or just call our regular line.
2: Yeah, call the regular line.
1: It'll automatically transfer you. Look, this is what I... Because I met my high school sweetheart in high school.
2: My sweetheart.
1: Caller, good morning.
4: Good morning.
1: Yes.
4: Just my 2 cents. Sorry, let me just turn off my radio.
5: It's unfortunate that we are looking at it in a way where we can easily say it's already happening. So just because it's already happening, let us allow it, roughly.
2: Mm.
5: The way kids think or the way kids operate, the minute you allow something, the minute you say don't watch TV, but then... later on you allow the TV, you no longer have any authority to stop that watching TV.
2: Yeah.
5: You no longer have any authority to just say, you have now crossed the border. You wanted to monitor it at first, but now the child now overdoes it because now there is no more control.
2: Mm-hmm.
5: And because you allowed it, you no longer have leverage.
2: Yeah.
5: You no longer have speaking power to correct.
2: Mm.
5: And the minute we allow things that we already know as parents or as adults, and we have lived through some of these situations, and we know how out of control they can get, it's better let them sneak around. But you as a parent, you already know, let me educate my child on this, let me educate my child on this. When it's an appropriate age, for example, like dating, when it's an appropriate age, then you're bringing it slowly. But then the minute you just open the door to some of these things, it becomes very difficult to control the child. And to bring them back on the right path. Alcohol being number one. The minute you are introduced to substances at such an early age, it cultivates a culture in that child's mind, in that child's perspective. And alcohol damages at such a young age, and it becomes worse in adulthood. It's fine to say they are already doing it. Yes, they are already doing it. But they are doing it at least with the fear that if my mom catches me, if my uncle catches me, this and this will happen. Now, if you take away that fear or if you take away the precaution, that is where the danger begins.
1: You are cooking.
5: Yes, they are doing it there, but we continue educating. It's a very difficult situation to be in and to find the middle way. But I still believe in the old ways where let them at least be an element of fear some way.
1: Okay.
5: And then the child might lean the other way, might come back to you. But the minute you open the door, that's...
2: Absolutely. What happened?
1: I think we got cut off.
2: Oh, okay, okay.
1: The moment you open the door
2: is
1: where she
2: entered. But it does make sense.
1: Yes.
2: It does make sense.
1: Okay,
2: once you create that window,
1: that gap,
2: you lose complete control.
1: You lose respect, you lose control. But I guess, guys, we are now on a... Oh no, we've passed the alcohol now.
2: Yeah.

0: We're past the alcohol.
1: We're not by the relationship.
0: We're there by the relationship. We're there by, do you, is high school love encouraged?
1: Mm.
0: If your child comes to you and says, at 15,
1: I like a boy.
0: I like a boy. I like a girl. I have a girlfriend or I have a boyfriend at school and I would love for you to meet them. And in this situation of these two parents is one is saying no. The other one is saying
1: yes,
0: because it's easy and better for us to control the situation if it's always happening around us. Like, your kids only meet when one of the parents are involved. We pick you up, we drop you, that type of vibe, meaning the parents are involved in this relationship. The other one says, no, not at all. Don't allow it. Let it not happen. And one parent feels you are robbing the child from experiencing their own puppy and high school love that they could one day look back and say, oh, I was also in love in high school, you know. And they are full experience. And the other one says, is why indulge something that they might not even remember when we come back, because we have to hear from our partners.
2: It's Monday Madness at Galitos. 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
0: 99 FM, we are deep in the waters this morning. It is Grown Folk Mondays, and Grown Folk Mondays is all about conversation that affect the grown folks. And this morning, it's all about parenting. What is to be allowed and what is not to be allowed. I remember when I was a young boy. We used to sneak around because Oma did not allow any girlfriends or any boyfriends. Meanwhile, over at my friend's place, his moms and parents, they were so involved, you know. They would take him even out on dates. The parents even had each other's numbers, you know. They would call each other, is Justine there, is Christine there over at you. It was

0: said canons, the smoke now, the hubbly. Hey.
1: Wooks, read the thing. You can't read alone and hey there. We also want to hear, man. Nonsense. It's the nonsense, man.
0: Wooks, read the thing. No, I have to make sure it's safe,
1: we
0: bro.
1: We want to know more. Okay, sharp.
0: I have to make sure
1: I'm too in a hurry. Sorry, bro. Sorry.
0: You're in a hurry. Okay, so one day she came to me and said canons habli and the camera rock. And I'm a modern dad, but that day it stopped. Now our 15-year-old is a no-go zone. They start to think you guys are on the same level. And what happens if that kid is coming in at 2 o'clock in the morning? So what he said, because he is a DJ and he was DJing, and an 18-year-old child had the audacity to ask him, let's smoke together. Yeah. So he decided, no. This is so much nonsense. Mm. It stops right here. So if an 18-year-old can pull up to me and just think we are friends, what happens if you introduce them already at the age of 15? Yeah. All right. We got Godzilla in the building saying, look at it both ways.
1: Mm-hmm.
0: It was trying to say both. You just put an I. It's fine. Allowing of a relationship might create trust between child and parent. The other issue of disallowing it, they will sneak around, and that is where the rebellion comes in, resulting in bad decisions being made just to spite you. My own opinion, as a young teenage boy, get your heart broken while still in school. If it happens in your adult life, Jay Sal Swebran Cray, gasping for oxygen.
1: Mm.
0: I think I agree with this man right here. But do we allow the kids to date?
1: I mean, Mooks, it has gotten to a point where, especially girl moms.
0: Mm-hmm.
1: When I say girl moms, I'm now referring to specifically the ones in my life.
0: Mm-hmm.
1: Have their daughter's boyfriend sleep over in her presence at the house there?
0: Yeah, I've seen that.
1: It's so cringe, but...
0: Hi.
1: I can't say I know why she made that decision, right?
0: The boyfriend sleeps over.
1: Yeah.
0: And he wakes up in the house like men of the house type.
1: It's it.
0: Call it good morning.
2: Good morning, guys. How are you doing?
1: Rika, how you doing?
2: Good, thank you.
1: Who are we speaking to? Yes.
2: You're speaking to Robert from the room.
0: Wait. Slow down. Your internet and network. Okay. Who are we speaking to?
2: You are speaking to Robin from the hood.
1: Robin from the hood.
0: Okay, Robin Hood.
2: Yes.
1: What's your take?
2: Yeah, Robin from the hood. Actually, yeah, I want to just say, you know, you shouldn't allow it. It's just like the previous caller said, it removes that element of fear and respect. Because fear also is very close to respect when you are very young. Mm. They go hand in hand, almost. However, this is the part where it takes a village, comes in. You need to have uncles or an aunt or even a relative, someone who knows what's happening in this child's life, especially nowadays. These kids are able to disappear and go missing for like a week or two, sometimes even months. You understand?
1: Bro.
2: So at least if one of your uncles or one of your cousins or your older brother, whoever, is aware of what's happening in their life.
0: That's true.
2: That's something that you should treasure. If you have someone in your life that's also in your child's life, it's something that you should treasure, because should things go wrong, there will be someone who knows at least where to begin. Mm. You understand? Rather than just posting a child on Facebook and hoping that Sean now there finds her or finds him. You know? Yeah, basically that's all I want to say.
1: That's it, like Robin Hood. Thank you so much, man. Sharp.
0: Robin Hood is definitely the Robin from the hood.
1: Yeah.
0: What he's basically saying is, we all are saying this thing of don't allow. Now you're not allowing. So now your child is starting this sneaky lifestyle
1: habit
0: where they are behind your back and you know nothing because you've already shut the kids out. And one day when the child disappears, because you've shut the kid out completely, you don't know who their friends are. You don't know whose houses they go to. You don't know nothing. So always, if you are going to be the parent that says no, let the other parent be the parent that sort of not allows it, but is sort of in the child's world. So that they may know what is happening in and around the situation. Which is, it's a fair point. Now, you were saying the boyfriends come over and they are like...
1: slap and the master hates it. Nee, man. Je hebt klaargepraat.

0: we do have points. It says point of correction with her friends in the room. Aye, Lucas. Thank you, Lucas. We've corrected that point. We've corrected that point. We have Norman in the building. Just here listening to the reasoning of my beloved fellow listeners from the sides, your kids, so that your kid can be scared, respect for the next elderly. Let them not answer the elderly as yeah, as my pa did, allow VSJ.
1: Mm-hmm.
0: Raise your kids in a manner that they can raise everyone, so that they can listen to everyone. Not that thing of, as may pass say, VSJ. Caller, good morning.
2: Good morning, Mok, Adora. My two cents, I'll keep it very short. We were all once kids. We know what is what. You allow it, there is a risk, a huge risk. You don't allow it, there remains a risk. So striking a balance at the same time as maintaining your role as a parent or a guardian is essential. So that is my two cents.
1: That's a blift, though.
0: I love it.
1: Thank you so much.
0: Thank you, comrade. I think essentially he might be right. Because at the end of the day, your kids and my kids are not the same. Your kids don't listen to you. Mine listen to me. So if I allow a dating in my house, it's because the kids, they look up to their parents and they listen to their parents. So if you say, no this, no this, no that allowed, the kid sticks to those rules.
1: Yeah.
0: But in another household, the kids might be unruly. So having a child that is and I guess at the end of the day, every parent knows their child. Every parent knows their child. So for some households, it will work because the kids have been raised in such a manner that they don't look at these things as weird or strange. Mm. And they know where the boundaries are. They know where they should respect themselves, where... They know all these things. So it's easy for the parent to allow it to happen. These kids also go to therapy. Your kids, the only therapy they've seen is on YouTube or in movies. So I guess from parent to parent, when it comes to allowing dating, it might be different.
1: Yeah.
0: And I guess from what the listener just said is there should be a balance. Mm. And if you know your child and you know yourself, then you can probably make a decision from that point. Are you, Adora?
1: I will try and be a better parent to my siblings' children.
0: Okay.
1: Before I can be a parent of my own.
0: Yeah.
1: Clearly, I'm...
0: Try.
1: Anyway, I'm joking. But yeah, man, thanks so much for your two cents. This was a really important conversation to have. I think also a great one to just reflect on the kind of parents that we are to our children. Man. The reality is there's so many challenges they face. As somebody once said... The kids are going through a lot. It just feels like you are the one who's bringing those many things up on the kids. So, yeah.
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0: And that is Bow Weezy coming through with My Mama, Your Mama on your favorite radio station. And I tell you, all of us wanted to be a Bow Wow fan once upon a time back in the day. We do have Selma in the beginning. That is the building, how we say here, 99FM. The NetBank Future of Business Conference returns for a second edition on 29th of July at Drombos Estate in Windhoek. Joining us to talk about it and what is in store and how you can attend and everything about it is Selma Kaulinge in the beginning. Selma, good morning.
1: Good morning. How are you?
0: I am awesome. Could you tell us your capacity at NetBank?
1: I am the PR and communications manager at NetBank.
0: Now,
1: and I'm happy to be with you guys.
2: Yeah.
1: All the warmth hugged me, so I'm so happy to be here with you guys and your listeners. Thank you so much for having me.
0: Now, that you as the headline sponsor of the conference, what drew the bank to get behind the Future of Business Conference? And what does that investment say about NetBank's commitment to the Namibian entrepreneurs?
1: At NetBank Namibia, I think we understand that owner-managed businesses such as SMEs and businesses that are run by entrepreneurs are really the backbone of our economy. Mm-hmm. I think they create jobs, they drive innovation, and they contribute significantly, obviously, to our economy. This conference, which NetBank has partnered with Future Media, I think it gives entrepreneurs and business owners an opportunity to invest beyond traditional banking. So we give back in a way that's not only traditional banking. We really allow NetBank to provide businesses with access to knowledge, strategic insights, practical tools that can help them really navigate the complexities of, owning and running a business. By sponsoring this platform, I think that NetBank demonstrates that we are our commitment not only to give, financial
0: assistance.
1: Our financial assistance and expertise, but really to create platforms where businesses can learn and thrive and participate.
0: Now, from a marketing and communications perspective, how does NetBank use platforms like this to connect meaningfully with small business owners?
1: I think they allow us, firstly and foremost, to engage directly with our consumers, with our customers, understand their challenges, hear them out, but also to give back to them nuggets and facts and, just to put them in the same rooms as people who can assist them. That's why it's a very good networking platform. And I think that's why we do it. It also allows us to demonstrate that we are not only simply talking to businesses, we are actively investing in their growth and providing really access to expertise, like I said before, networks and like new ideas and new innovations.
0: Mm. Now, NetBank has a lot of touch points in Namibia, business community.
1: Yeah.
0: What gap does a conference like this fill your everyday banking relationship, that your everyday banking relationship can't? So what does this actually fill, that gap?
1: Yeah, I think it creates a space where we can have dialogue. It creates a space for strategic thinking as well.
0: True.
1: Business owners can like step away from their day-to-day. You know, you can step away from your day-to-day pressures of running your business and really gain new ideas, understand emerging markets, understand emerging trends in businesses. So the conference also creates valuable network opportunities, which I've said before. They can learn from one another. They can connect with experts, build relationships that can really support them and their businesses for future growth.
0: Now, as an aspiring businessman myself, for small business owners, the ones that are listening and the ones that are currently with you and the ones that are considering joining, what's that one thing you want them to know about what the bank is doing to support their growth?
1: So we want them obviously to attend. Please attend the conference. I think when you leave the conference, we want them to leave understanding like the wider business landscape. We know understand from these

0: We're about to jump into a conversation with Selma, and she let us know all things about the future of business conference and its return. It'll be at Drumballs. And if you're into marketing, if you're into business, if you're into scaling, and if you're into connecting, well, then an event like this is for you.
1: Once you play that old school joint.
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2: 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We love the classics.
3: Yeah. This song right here. It's dedicated.

0: emerging markets and everything, our business our economic landscape is really changing. We want them to take away tools, you know. The world is changing. Artificial intelligence, AI,
1: come on,
0: all those things we're going to be speaking at the conference, and they can engage with experts on those topics at the conference. So our hope is that business owners really leave the conference empowered and better prepared for growth, for the growth of their businesses.
1: The NetBank Future of Business Conference is returning 29th of July at Trombos Estate in Windhoek. Selma, is there anything else that we are leaving out that you would like to encourage people?
0: So like I said, all business owners are welcome. We really see always big conferences for big corporates and big industries. But I think this conference is really for the small entrepreneur.
1: Come on now.
0: The everyday, you know, Namibia really runs on these businesses. You employ 5 or 6 or 15, 20 people, you're really making an impact
1: in
0: our economy. This conference is for you. Come take away knowledge, network, come engage with experts. And I think this also, I keep repeating this, but this also shows that NetBank is not only, we're not only interested in like how can we give financial assistance, but we really want to be a partner, like with Future Media, with government, with all partners in really growing our economy, because an economy that thrives, you know, it helps all of us. 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I think that something will interest you there if you're a business owner. So please come out and... 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

Coming up in our next bulletin, Youth Council Assembly postponed after violence in Swakopmund. 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

0: Saturday, the 27th of June, 99 FM, Rackets and Rhythm takes over live pedal in Olympia. 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

0: It is nothing but the vibes. 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
1: He said it.
0: If you want to fight me, come
1: with
0: fight
1: his
0: me.
1: Chest.
0: With my chest. Come fight me, my dear.
1: Yeah.
0: Thank you to all the 99 FM family members for coming through this morning. Oh, we had a parenting conversation that will stay with us a little bit.
1: Perfect.
0: And imagine, I have two boys.
1: Yeah.
0: And the input that some of our listeners were giving today was really, really helpful. Because soon, tomorrow, they'll be 15 years old. And I have to now deal with that aspect of, daddy, I have a girlfriend.
1: Yeah.
0: Or daddy, I want you to meet my girlfriend situation. And I need to know how to handle that.
1: Yeah.
0: So shout out to 99 FM family for coming through and giving us their 2 cents. Hey, we're getting ready to move into our movie pick.
1: Yep.
0: Hour. That's not yet. That's in the 9 o'clock hour where we're speaking all things movies. But before we do get there, it is the World Cup update. Now, Adora, have you been watching?
1: No.
0: I.
1: Bruh, you asked me, I answered, you are judging me.
0: It's true.
1: Yo, so you did.
0: You did answer truthfully.
1: Yeah.
0: I hope you
1: get me.
0: Are you still supporting the team that wins?
1: That wins, absolutely.
0: Okay.
1: Yeah. Okay. My drama is only coming at the final.
0: Only at the final. Yeah. Now you are not participating.
1: Participation is
0: for you is at the final. When one team scores, you are yes.
1: You know?
0: When the other one scores,
1: no.
0: You are like yes also.
1: No. The thing is, we are very strategic.
0: Oh.
1: Us who support the winners.
0: Mm.
1: Like we always look at who are the least people in the room and then who are the most.
0: Ah.
1: You need to make your decision smart.
0: Got you. So then how do you move now?
1: Like just move quietly.
0: So if it's Spain and France,
1: like
0: you are quiet.
1: And the only time we cheer is when the whistle is blown, bro. Like, because it's too risky, you get me? It's risky, Mooks. Like, there's a team that got 5. They lost 5-2. What was that?
0: Yeah.
1: You know, so
0: 7-1.
1: It's risky, man.
0: Okay.
1: So you gotta move quiet.
0: So you chill, you watch the whole game. But so throughout the whole game, you won't have any reaction. Like if the guy kicks the ball and hits post.
1: What if you are cheering for the wrong team?
0: I get you.
1: You get me. You gotta be slick with this thing, man. We experienced, right?
0: I see.
1: From an experienced person, just stay quiet. Don't say no.
0: Just that's closed.
1: Yo. The thing is, they should just not know how you move.
0: Yeah, how you move, you know?
1: Yeah, they shouldn't realize. Like every time it's almost time for a free kick, you go buy the drinks, or go to the bathroom. Do you get me? Like, just that's how you move.
0: You're a generic supporter.
1: Amen.
0: And then when they score, and the whistle goes.
1: Not even when they score.
0: Yeah.
1: When that referee blows the last whistle,
0: you are the loudest.
1: You are A. You are the happiest. That's why
0: viva,
1: we wear neutral when we go to watch games.
0: You.
1: I watch parties and stuff.
0: Yeah.
1: We wear white.
0: I.
1: Or like denim, like.
0: In the middle.
1: Right there. You get me. So it just depends, man. Yeah.
0: Huh?
1: So yeah.
0: When we come back, we'll give you a real World Cup update.
1: I know, I'm not alone.
0: Not this Adora's update. Real World Cup update for the real supporters.
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0: grandmother. 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
1: It's Monday, June 22nd, and I am Leonard Witbeen. Here's your news at 9 a.m. The Education Ministry has postponed the National Youth Council General Assembly following violent disruptions in Swakopmund this past Saturday that left 9 young people injured. All of the injured delegates received medical treatment and have since been discharged from hospital. Per One Africa TV's News on One, Education Director Gerard Vries said Minister Sanet Steenkamp and Deputy Minister Dino Balotti visited some of the injured and strongly condemned the violence. The Electoral Committee has since resigned, citing safety concerns, while the Ministry also received petitions over delegate verification and compliance issues. Officials said these matters must be resolved before the assembly can resume. In South Africa, former MK Party members Duduzile Zuma Zambudla and Hlamula Ndlela plan to take legal action against their removal from the party. They were expelled last week for alleged gross misconduct linked to their conduct surrounding the death of fellow party member Musi Tsingila. The party accused the two of making unauthorized public statements that undermined unity and violated internal party rules. Ndlela, who's the party's spokesperson, says no disciplinary hearing against them was held, nor any findings released before they were removed.
2: Our dispute is not with the members of Umkhonto we Sizwe Party, the president, nor the millions of South Africans who placed their trust in the movement. Our concern is with the actions by these national officials that we believe threaten the integrity of the organization and undermine the constitutional processes that govern it.
1: Meanwhile, Zuma Zambudla says she does not feel betrayed by her father, party leader Jacob Zuma, following her expulsion. Zuma Zambudla, who was also accused of promoting factional narratives with her public statements and social media posts, says she hasn't yet discussed her expulsion with her father.
3: I don't take any responsibility. I do blame the people.

0: around the leadership, and I don't feel betrayed by my father. I again blame the people around him.
1: Ethiopia's Prime Minister Abiy Ahmed has emerged as the clear winner of the country's general election after his Prosperity Party retained an overwhelming parliamentary majority despite the vote being overshadowed by conflict, allegations of repression and limited opposition participation. The BBC reports that the Prosperity Party secured 438 of the 501 contested seats and is set to form the next government, with Abiy expected to be sworn in for another term in October. Supporters say the result reinforces his economic reform agenda, while critics warn that Ethiopia's deepening internal divisions and security challenges could worsen under his continued leadership. Internationally, U.S. President Donald J. Trump has claimed that British Prime Minister Keir Starmer will resign amid growing speculation about the UK leader's political future. In a post on Truth Social, as reported by CNN, Trump said Starmer would step down, though it remains unclear whether the claim is based on confirmed information or commentary. Reports from PA Media noted that the two leaders have not spoken since the meeting at the G7 summit in France earlier this week. Trump also criticized Starmer's leadership, suggesting that ineffective policymaking could be behind his potential political exit. Find all these stories and so much more on our website, futuremedianews.com.na. Future Media News, independent, accurate, and on time.
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3: The dollar currently is trading at $16.42. The pound at $21.69. If you're looking to get into euros, well, it's currently trading at $18.82. As for your commodities, well, gold is trading at $4,200 per fine ounce, and Brent crude oil trading at $80 per barrel. 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
4: Current temperatures, Windhoek at 9, Wafish Bay 8, Swakopmund 9, Katima Mulilo 9, Ugudibandango Shukati also at 9, and the hottest right now is in Rundu at 16 degrees Celsius.
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3: One of our listeners jinxed the US dollar. I remember, I'm not sure who it was. Mm. Is it Lady Z? Is it Zinxsters? One of the two. Because I remember we were converting a while back.
4: Yeah.
3: When we used to do a lot of TikTok lives and on air, we were converting a figure, mm-hmm. a price tag. Then mm-hmm. we used 16 US dollars mm-hmm. as a reference. And she came through and she said, "No, me dear. The US dollar is not there. It's at 18 and it hasn't been 16 for many years now."
4: Now it's at 18.
3: And then we said, oh, forgive mm-hmm. us. Because we were converting it like it was at 16.
4: Yeah.
3: But it was at 18 at mm-hmm. that time. And then she came through and she said, "No, it's at 18. It's never, the last time it was at 16, it was many years ago." And we said, "Oh, sorry, you are right. We correct it." Mm. Now look at us today.
4: 16?
3: Uh-huh. Yeah. Now look at us.
4: If you want to buy something in the
3: it's
4: US
3: the right
4: dollar,
3: time. Yeah.
4: Go buy it now, my
3: look
4: dear.
3: At the US dollar. Suffering. It is sitting at 16 US dollars.
4: But whose fault is it?
3: One US dollar sitting at 16. Of course, Trump.
4: Yeah.
3: And the how they run the economy. And I mean, if you have so many, what is it, tariffs placed on countries. Remember, here's the funniest one that they did. They have what is called free trade with Canada.
4: Mm-hmm.
3: Free means you don't pay guap. Mm. You can import things into Canada without paying for a trade.
4: Yeah.
3: Because it's free trade. But now, after Trump took power, he decided to impose sanctions on Canada. And Canada was like, "Bro,
4: what are you doing?"
3: "Bro, we don't even charge you to bring your things over here. Why would you charge us to bring our things over there?"
4: Yeah.
3: So Canada decided, "Oh, okay.
4: Do then they you?"
3: Put, then they put exactly. Do you, boo boo? Mm. Then they put a tariff, slap the tariff on the United States. Now the United States has to pay
4: also
3: to take things into Canada when it used to be for free.
4: Yes,
3: make it make sense.
4: Also, the what is this? The
3: ozone layer.
4: No, Strait of Hormuz.
3: Oh, okay.
4: They said they now only

0: They don't trade with US dollars anymore.
1: Look at that. Look at that. All those, what is it, Arab nations that have been becoming so rich from the oil. Because the United States, you know what they did? Not just, they said, look, we'll be your one of your sole buyers of the oil. Mm-hmm. But if we cannot buy all the quantities, what is left that you want to sell can only be sold in the dollar. Mm. So the United States have been making guap. Mm. They buy the oil. And if they are not the ones buying the oil, whoever is going to buy that oil must buy it in dollars. So that keeps the dollar strong. Mm. But now that deal is no longer on the table.
0: It's over, honey.
1: That deal is off the table. So it means, yeah, look at here. Where is she? Zika Zingster Zizi. Where are you? Come out from where you are hiding. You were here telling us it has not been on 16 for many years. Look at us now. Dollar currently trading at $16 million and 43 cents. It's not looking good. Mm.

And that is Gazlam with a name and a number on your favorite radio Starcy. Right, it is time for movie pick of the day, and there are so many cool movies that are coming out. Spider-Man just dropped a sick trailer. On top of that,

0: 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Oh, everyone is talking about how visually appealing The Odyssey is. Guys, it's unreal to capture visuals on a camera. It's not AI, it's not CGI, it's real. The way the ocean, bro. Anyway, look, when we come back, we speak about the magic of movie.
1: It's Monday Madness at Galitos.
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0: Coming up in our next bulletin, Youth Council Assembly postponed after violence in Swakopmund. In South Africa, former MK Party members plan to take legal action against their removal from the party. Abiy Ahmed's party secures landslide victory in Ethiopia's election. And Trump claims UK Prime Minister Starmer will resign amid leadership speculation.
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2: His child might be alive. So this guy's been he's been in prison because they said he unalived his child.
3: Mm.
2: Then he finds evidence that the child is alive. We have got...
3: Man.
2: And you know how Netflix plays? Netflix don't play. They don't give you... Netflix give it to you the way my wife likes it. My wife doesn't like these things of two episodes, then you must wait. Two episodes.
3: That's
2: true. One time. So Netflix gave it to us. All 8 episodes are out. The longest episode is 44 minutes, 47 minutes. Everything is under 47 minutes. So it is a limited series. It's our movie pick of the day. It is got a good casting lineup. We've of course got Sam Worthington, and it's the guy that plays in Avatar, and he is a great actor. He is followed by Britt Lower and Milo. Shout out to Milo Vettimagla. Yo, I'm butchering people's names. But these are people who've got a good cast. And the rest of them are like not really popular, but Clancy Brown is also a very popular actor. He plays Nicky Fisher. And I love a show that is a new TV show, and the cast is not your everyday cast. It's new faces.
3: Exactly.
2: I love that.
3: Exactly.
2: Especially for a TV show, because that introduces us to new actors and new faces and new all everything new. So go watch I Will Find You, season 1, now available on Netflix.
3: May I add?
2: Yes, add to the editing.
3: I Will Find You is one of those that you must go. Don't postpone it like you're postponing Jonasi.
2: Yeah, don't postpone
3: this one. You must can watch now.
2: 7.3 rating,
3: bro.
2: IBM rating.
3: Then there is Silo.
2: Oh yeah, you told that is Apple TV.
3: Apple TV. And Silo is bringing out a new season and a new episode. That is the first week of July, which I personally clock it, honey. Clock it 150
2: That one is
3: times.
2: That one is far for me to catch.
3: Nah, that one is it's amazing.
2: It's season 3, is it not?
3: Is it season 3 or 2?
2: Season 3.
3: Very excited about that.
2: It's got 8.1 IMDb rating,
3: bro,
2: 90%.
3: It's almost unheard
2: fresh
3: of, bro.
2: Tomato rating. This is 2 times.
3: Yo. Yeah, so that one would definitely be mine to add to the must watch. Because what do you mean?
2: Go watch Silo, and Adora is finally

0: broke the curse for Apple TV. Maybe if they drop Silo season 3, and if it's... When is it dropping? Is it out?
1: It's dropping in July, the first week of July.
0: First week of July. Maybe if they drop Silo, they'll be back on top. Yeah. But for now, Netflix is ruling.
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That song right there, Kiss from a Rose, is the first time we as kids met a real love song. And the beauty about it, it was also the song that introduced us to the Batman. If you know, you know.

0: It is your feel good station, Big Mox, Adult Easy. Dora, I understand you are going to Asian shops.
1: Yeah, I'm going to go to an Asian store because I actually want to buy some stuff from there and review them on TikTok.
0: And like what, the noodles and all of that?
1: Yeah, like noodles and what is this, dairy drinks and snacks, like sweets.
0: So it's like a full-on Asian shop or what is it?
1: Yeah.
0: Please go buy the things, eat them on our behalf. If it is safe, we'll go and eat them also.
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0: Carlos Santana with The Boys in the Bing Ninging, and Wyclef Jean with Maria Maria. And that guitar, that is oh so passive aggressive. But hey man, it's time for us to be out of the beginning. It was fun, it was very good to be here. It was cool to learn about parenting and what it means to be a parent. And it was a very intense one. But it's the cool thing about these things is they make you realize that there are parents who are currently at those stages.
1: Yeah.
0: And they prepare us who are not there yet to be prepared
1: Facts.
0: When we get there. In the meantime, between time, it's time for us to leave you. But you know, 99 never goes anywhere, because Sunday is standing by to take you.

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1: It's Monday, June 22nd, and I am Leonard Vitbian. Here's your news at 10 a.m. The Education Ministry has postponed the National Youth Council General Assembly following violent disruptions in Swakopmund this past Saturday that left 9 young people injured. All of the injured delegates received medical treatment and have since been discharged from hospital. Per One Africa TV's News on One, Education Director Gerard Vries said Minister Sanet Steenkamp and Deputy Minister Dino Balotti visited some of the injured and strongly condemned the violence. The Electoral Committee has since resigned, citing safety concerns, while the Ministry also received petitions over delegate verification and compliance issues. Officials said these matters must be resolved before the Assembly can resume. In South Africa, former MK Party members Duduzile Zuma Zambudla and Hlamula Ndlela plan to take legal action against their removal from the party. They were expelled last week for alleged gross misconduct linked to their conduct surrounding the death of fellow party member Musi Tsingila. The party accused the two of making unauthorized public statements that undermined unity and violated internal party rules. Ndlela, who's the party spokesperson, says no disciplinary hearing against them was held, nor any findings released before they were removed. Moved.
2: Our dispute is not with the members of Mkhonto Yesizwe Party, the president, nor the millions of South Africans who placed their trust in the movement. Our concern is with the actions by these national officials that we believe threaten the integrity of the organization and undermine the constitutional processes that govern it.
1: Meanwhile, Zuma Sambudla says she does not feel betrayed by her father, party leader Jacob Zuma, following her expulsion. Zuma Sambudla, who was also accused of promoting factional narratives with her public statements and social media posts, says she hasn't yet discussed her expulsion with her father.
3: I don't take any responsibility. I do blame the people around the leadership. And I don't feel betrayed by my father. I again blame the people around him.
1: Ethiopia's Prime Minister Abiy Ahmed has emerged as the clear winner of the country's general election after his Prosperity Party retained an overwhelming parliamentary majority despite the vote being overshadowed by conflict, allegations of repression and limited opposition participation. The BBC reports that the Prosperity Party secured 438 of the 501 contested seats and is set to form the next government, with Abiy expected to be sworn in for another term in October. Supporters say the result reinforces his economic reform agenda, while critics warn that Ethiopia's deepening internal divisions and security challenges could worsen under his continued leadership. Internationally, U.S. President Donald J. Trump has claimed that British Prime Minister Keir Starmer will resign amid growing speculation about the U.K. leader's political future. In a post on Truth Social, as reported by CNN, Trump said Starmer would step down, though it remains unclear whether the claim is based on confirmed information or commentary. Reports from PA Media noted that the two leaders have not spoken since the meeting at the G7 summit in France earlier this week. Trump also criticized Starmer's leadership, suggesting that ineffective policymaking could be behind his potential political exit. Find all these stories and so much more on our website, futuremedianews.com.na. 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
5: 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As for your commodities, gold currently trading at $4,198.12 per fine ounce, and Brent crude oil trading at $80.57 per barrel.
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5: It is the 22nd of June, 2026, and right now in Namibia, Ongediva, currently at a sunny 12 degrees Celsius, much cooler in the central parts of the country. That's Venture, currently at 8 degrees Celsius. As for the coast, very cloudy out there, and currently 9 degrees Celsius in Walvis Bay and 11 degrees Celsius in Swakopmund.
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Rocks at 99FM. It's Sentimental. That's the song you are hearing in the background. And yes, we love music as much as you do. Thank you so much for joining in. It is officially time for me to keep you company until the way until 2 p.m. Welcome to the crossover. Big shout out to Mooks and Adora for holding it down on the AM rush. And as we take off for the crossover, there's something I'm finding a little tricky, right? And it has everything to do with friendship. So I've been thinking about this over the weekend. For some reason, it actually sparked off a conversation that I had overheard. And it has, I don't know, I think for some people, one works and the other not so much, but it has the question around, you know, either keeping your friends separate or do they all become one big family? I'll tell you all the details around that and maybe you will be able to let me in on where you stand with that. But for now, let's quickly get back to some more music and then we'll tap into that.

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It's 99 FM, Jade, with Every Day of the Week in the background. I did mention earlier that I had this thought literally doing runs in my mind over the weekend, and this was off a conversation that I had heard, and I couldn't help but bring it out on this side of life, where I was like, let me hear from you which side of things you are standing on. So it's really a thought around friendships, right? And I can't help but wonder, do you believe in one big friend circle where everyone knows everyone? Or are you the kind of person who thinks that some friendships should actually stay separate? Now, I definitely for sure want to hear from you. And I understand that for some, it's maybe a position of, you know, friends are meant to connect. If you have great people in your life, why not bring them together? Maybe they'll become friends as well. And then there's also the other side of things where maybe they'll build one big, beautiful community, right? And then you have the other group of people who might actually feel like, nah, let's keep them separate. Not all friends are meant to mix. You know, you might be in a position where you feel like perhaps some friendships work best when each is in their own space. You know, you keep your work friends just that, and they don't mix with your church friends and, you know, such. But also you are somebody who maybe think that it stays better that way, because then you won't be having to find yourself in a situation where you have to deal with drama, gossip and competition of some sort. I want to hear from you. Which side are you on? Which approach do you take with your friendships? Do you take your friends as one big friend circle where everybody knows everyone? Or are you really the one that thinks that, nah, friendships should actually stay separate? That's what I want to hear from you. I definitely am very curious. And perhaps maybe you're taking a certain approach because some sort of history has taught you something. Don't hold back. I want to hear it all. I definitely want to. And this is just as my brain got into this and I'm like, maybe, just maybe. So yes, do let us in on your approach when it comes to friendships.

0: Coming up in our news at 11, missing Mariental woman found dead near the town. In South Africa, Ramaphosa seeks court block on impeachment process against him. In Libya, 15 migrants dead after boat capsizes off Mediterranean coast. And US-Iran talks in Switzerland yield de-escalation steps, according to mediators.
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0: That's LL Cool J with that jam lounging on 99FM. A very good day to you. Thank you so much for having us as your companion, man. I absolutely love that we can keep you company and get your day going, especially if, you know, sometimes the day just doesn't start off the way you want it to. We guarantee you to make it all that much better. In a bit, we are going to be getting into our How to Do It segment. That's a segment that gives you practical steps, guides, and just ways to do things better, okay? And I will for sure get into sharing with you that is one or two things in terms of why people deeply in love still feel romantic temptation. That is exactly what we're going to be looking at. And yeah, if you might be finding yourself on the side of things where you're also like, what's up with this situation? Well, we'll tap into it.
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We're getting into a Hard to Do It segment. That's Lionel Richie with Dancing on the Ceiling. And for our Hard to Do It segment today, might feel a little bit like a dance, but that comes with some sort of conflict. And it is really answering to the question why people in love still feel romantic temptation. The segment is proudly brought to you by Rietfontein. 40 years, the legacy of flavor. And sure, here we explore a number of things. We try to give practical tips and really just face realities of this life thing. And today we are really staring at the reality of modern day love. Okay? We're tackling the question that surprises many people. If you're truly in love, why do you sometimes feel attracted to somebody else? Well, for many of us, love is often portrayed as an all or nothing experience. We imagine that once you've found that love, every other romantic possibility simply disappears. But human psychology actually tells a very different story. Relationship experts are saying that feeling occasional attraction to another person is actually very normal. Being

0: instead of trying to pretend it doesn't exist. You see, open communication, emotional awareness, and clear boundaries can actually help couples navigate, you know, these very moments of temptation without damaging trust. It's also worth asking what the attraction represents. Is it simply physical attraction? Is it a desire for excitement, a need for validation, or perhaps a signal that something important is missing in the relationship? See, understanding the source of the feeling can really provide valuable insights. And the good news is that experiencing temptation doesn't automatically weaken love. In actual fact, many long-term couples report that commitment is strengthened when they consciously choose their relationship again and again, even when other possibilities appear. So, if you ever wondered why people deeply in love can still feel romantic temptation, the answer may be simpler than you think. We are human, okay? So attraction may be very natural, but commitment remains a choice. That is something you need to understand, and I'm hoping that's the biggest takeaway from this conversation for today. That's pretty much all I had for you today on today's edition of How to Do It, proudly brought to you by Red Fontaine, 40 years, a legacy of flavor.
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That's the sounds of Gaza on 99FM with that one titled Blessings. Just a reminder to count your blessings. The day may be as blue as it comes, but there's so many things to be grateful for. And I'm hoping that you are indeed having a moment to just recollect some of those blessed moments that you have in your life. But also another type of blessing coming your way is the fact that we have something exciting lined up. But that's in terms of all things fun, all things paddle, all things you might want to be a part of. Now, that's you getting ready for the ultimate winter social event as 99FM Records and Rhythms Wimbledon Edition takes over Le Pedal.

that's on Weaker Street in Olympia. Now, this is something you can look forward to. See, gates are open at 11 a.m. And this is pretty much just 1 week to go, and not even a week at this point. It's this coming Saturday, yeah? Great food, live DJs spinning all day, ice cold drinks, exciting pedal action, all white dress code, unmatched vibes from start to finish. 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Now, I'm reminding you to gather your crew. 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And we want to see you there. We don't want you feeling all kinds of regret. That's next week this time, because you missed it.

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Uncle Ringo with this one titled Sondela. It's 99FM. We're talking friendships. And the question is really whether you should mix your friend groups or keep them separate. What's your approach to your friendships? Are you in a position where you feel, listen, I keep my friendships separate because no drama, no gossip. Sometimes the competition also comes into play and you just want to keep your peace from that perspective. Or are you in a position where you're like, listen, community spells from people coming together. You know that your friendships are really great and that you think it just makes sense that each one of them get to meet each other because there's just a wealth of things that each one of them can tap from each other. Which approach do you take with your friendships? Talk to us. Our WhatsApp line is 0833001099. In a bit, we'll also get the conversation going. That is on our socials. It's 99FM NAM on Insta. If you haven't followed us yet, please do. Alternatively, you can also check us out on Facebook. It's 99FM. And there you can also be a part of the community by making sure that you are following us. The conversation will continue. But first, this is Big Ben as we get ready for your news headlines coming up.

Coming up in our midday bulletin, Nata Dam surpasses capacity as NAM Water begins controlled water releases. In South Africa, ANC condemns killing of Nelson Mandela Bay councillor. US to end HIV/AIDS funding for South African program. And China tightens scrutiny on indium exports over tech supply concerns.

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You're amazing just the absolute way that you are, right? And also you are enough, by the way. Sometimes it does feel a little like you might not be doing enough or much at all, but I'm glad to tell you that you are enough, that you are amazing as well. And I'm hoping those around you will be able to extend that to you while you are alive. Still with me, Shantae, it is The Crossover. We're talking to you about friendships. Should you mix your friend groups or keep them separate? Now, we got some of your responses on our WhatsApp line. If you want to join in on the conversation, you can basically send us a text or a voice note, depending on which is your fancy, what you're comfortable with, or maybe the circumstances will determine that. You send that to the number 083-000-1099. Now, we have Jonathan who says, if the personalities differ, don't mix. Recipe for disaster. Some can mingle, others cannot. Well, Jonathan, thank you so much for sharing that with us. Mercia also came through saying, morning, in my experience, my work friends I've kept separate just to keep the peace. Then there are the hangout friends that click with each other and boundaries are respected, all right? You are also keeping your friendships very separate. Michelle also came through saying, combo, but that's straightforward. Keep that straightforward. Okay, I'm not exactly sure what you're saying, Michelle. Maybe you can just elaborate a little bit more. I'm hearing the combo side of things, which might mean you want to keep them separate, but also mix them. I'm not sure. Michelle, talk to me. Please come back. I definitely am very curious what you mean with a combo scenario. But more of that happening, we'll touch base with. We got to get back to some more music. This is Shane Ward with Breathless.

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1: It's Monday, June 22nd, and I am Leonard Witbien. Here's your midday bulletin. NamWater has commenced controlled water releases from the Nalta Dam following recent rainfall in the Hardab and Karas regions, which pushed the dam's water levels to 116.9% to its full capacity. NamWater's spokesperson Romeo Muyunda told One Africa TV's News on One that the dam recorded substantial inflows after heavy rainfall across the southern part of the country over the past few days. To ensure safe operational conditions and prevent overflow risks, NamWater began regulated water releases on Monday. The water utility has also advised downstream communities and relevant stakeholders to remain vigilant and take necessary precautionary measures, citing the likelihood of increased river flow in affected areas. In South Africa, the ANC has condemned the killing of Nelson Mandela Bay Ward 27 councillor Sitlelo Mleve. He was shot dead by unknown gunmen while holding a meeting in his office in Zwida in Qebera. That's shortly after voter registrations closed on Saturday. Mleve's murder marks the third councillor to be murdered in Nelson Mandela Bay during the current administrative term. ANC regional chair Babalwa Lobisha says law enforcement agencies must spare no effort in ensuring that those who are responsible for Mleve's murder are arrested.
2: We don't want to speculate at this stage because Comrade Mleve was already under a threat. There was a case opened. The whilst he was serving as a councillor, there were threats on his life. So we don't want to associate anything with the other. Police must make sure that they do what is necessary.
1: Still on South Africa, the United States government says it will stop funding programs in that country aimed at combating the spread of HIV and AIDS, per BBC Africa. South Africa has more than 8 million people living with HIV, the highest number in the world. The U.S. State Department reportedly linked the decision to claims that South Africa has failed to protect the white minority Afrikaner community, an allegation the government has repeatedly rejected. The country's health ministry says it had not been formally informed of the decision, but noted that it has been working on a self-reliance plan for HIV response programs. To Asia, where China is increasing scrutiny over exports of indium, raising concerns that the metal could be added to its export control regime, a key instrument in its trade policy. As per Reuters, the country produces nearly 70% of global indium supply. The metal is a byproduct of zinc refining and is mainly used in displays and soldering, but is also essential for producing indium phosphide, which is used in high-speed optical chips for AI-driven data centers. China had already placed indium phosphide on its export control list in February last year, a move that has created challenges for next-generation data infrastructure. The restrictions have become significant enough to draw attention from senior industry executives and policymakers in the semiconductor sector. Find all these stories and so much more on our website, futuremedianews.com.na. 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
4: 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As for your commodities, gold currently trading at $4,205.93 per fine ounce, and Brent crude oil trading at $80.57 per barrel.
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0: 2026. You almost said 2023. I don't know why I want to go back to that year. But currently, in the land of the brave, Rundu, at a warm 23 degrees Celsius. Windhoek still a little chilly at 17 degrees Celsius with hazy skies. And Walvis Bay, the sun is out and bright, although much cooler at 14 degrees Celsius.
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That's PM Dawn with a song titled I'd Die Without You, 99FM. That's where you tuned into. It is the second last hour of the crossover. And please remember, you can always listen to us wherever you are. Don't fret, don't be bummed. You just simply stream us live. 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So when you get into a different town or to a different country, that's really your next best alternative, right? Also, in this hour, we've got something for you. If you are about to head out, please don't move us yet. I'll let you in on which road might not be your best friend. Maybe a good way for you to consider plan B. But also in this very same hour, we are going to be touching on what the conversation's been all about. Should you mix your friend groups, or are you the type to keep them separate? What's your approach to your friendships? That's really what I want to hear from you. You can either get onto our Instagram, that's 99FMNAM, and drop your comments in the comments section. You will notice we have a post up or reel up for that conversation. Or you can just get onto our WhatsApp line, that's 083-000-1099, and let us in on the approach you take with your friendships. Much later on the show, we've got your FIFA update. And like I always say, maybe not the place where you will be getting the fixtures, the details on technicalities and gameplays, but I will be sharing with you every other day some very interesting stuff. We've touched on Tunisia having been the first to actually sack their coach. That's just days after their first game. But I guess that 5-1 was a big blow. We've also touched on the technology that FIFA has been using, right? We've also gotten in on the glory that Cape Verde's goalkeeper has basically built on, or is receiving, and that is as his following on Instagram continues to grow. Last time I checked, it was at 7.5 million for somebody who started the World Cup with having just about 50k followers, is now in millions, and I mean well over 7.5 million. So we get to share with you all the interesting stuff that come with the FIFA World Cup, but maybe not so much the technicalities, because I'm just a girl. I ain't no hater, nothing.

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1: Well, it certainly is time for us to be your eyes on the road, and let's quickly let you in on which road might not be such a good one around this hour. And if you have any plans of using Robert Mugabe Avenue, or at least using the other side of Yanyankar Street, please, maybe not right now, not this moment. That intersection there, Robert Mugabe Avenue intersecting with Yanyankar Road, is really not a good one around this hour. A little congested, traffic flow so little, so if you can, please use your plan B.
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0: In the headlines, Namibia to be removed from FATF grey list after compliance progress. NWR says hikers are not trapped but are facing difficult conditions. SA's acting police commissioner says plans are in place ahead of the 30 June anti-immigrant marches, and Keir Starmer announces resignation as UK Prime Minister.
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0: If who was your man? Is that Joe asking you or telling you what he would have done if he was your man? Come on now. Come on. We see you, sir. 99FM, that's where you are tuned into. Thank you so much for having us as your companion. I want to talk to you about something you don't want to miss out on because, I mean, we get some good stuff for you when it comes to all that niceness that you really wouldn't want to miss out on. And it's really everything to do with how you go about selecting what you buy, how you buy it, what tickles your fancy. 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You'll actually be helping us understand how Namibians really shop. 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

0: can't say goodbye, and we're not doing any of that just yet. We still very much are in the second last hour of the crossover. Instead, what I'm doing is reminding you to think a little bit about something. What do you really know about your tap water? Think about it. Well, we sell safe, purified, remineralized ozonated water. H2GO ozonated water. Know what you put in your body.
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It really, really must be nice. That's Life Jennings, 99 FM. Let's quickly get into your FIFA update for this day. And like I said, this is a segment where we talk all things FIFA related, but not your traditional way of sports analysis, where we're giving you technicalities, goal difference, Nah, but we're giving you some very interesting facts and stuff coming from the FIFA World Cup. And one of them I stumbled across was that own goals are surging at the expanded World Cup, and it's threatening to become a tournament record. Who on earth would have guessed? Now, one thing I know for sure when it comes to own goals is that it can be all sorts of things. I mean, it can take a toll on the person. I remember there was a year where, was it Ian Hutto? I'm not sure, but there was a lot of just stuff coming from Namibians, and they were just like, "Now you just gave another team another goal." And I'm like, but it couldn't have been Dion because he's a forward. So it must have been maybe a missed opportunity. But if you think about it, so own goals are usually what would happen with your defense line. Okay. Yes, I'm just a girl, but I at least know a little bit of that. Right. And so it can be anything that comes from a mistake of trying to basically, block a ball, or it could be, some sort of just one slip, one wrong touch, and suddenly you're the hero of the opposite team. It can be humiliating. It can be heartbreaking. And yes, for the 2026 FIFA World Cup, it's actually becoming a trend. Interestingly, the analysts and the pros are basically saying, first, the expanded tournament means more teams, more variety in skill levels. Some nations are still adapting to the intensity of World Cup level. And secondly, they're saying that the sheer number in terms of games with 48 teams really means more matches, more pressure, more chances for mistakes. And maybe that is exactly why the numbers are increasing. If you ask me, as of today, there has been about 7 own goals that have been scored at the 2026 FIFA World Cup. And that means the tournament is already more than halfway to the all-time World Cup record of 12 own goals, which was set at the 2018 tournament. Yes, I did some research. I was like, I mean, I noticed that, this is something that may happen, but it's looking like it's happening a little much more in this sense. And of course, with what the analysts and the pros are saying, I guess it does make sense, because this one is expanded, it's bigger, the numbers are more, the pressure is intense. And you may have noticed that the contributions of the 7 own goals came from a variety of teams: Paraguay, Switzerland, Egypt, Iraq, Qatar, Jordan, and Australia all had players that, had set own goals. And very, very notable to state is that the US has benefited from 2 own goals, matching the World Cup record for the most own goals received by a single team in one tournament. And so you can only imagine. If you're on the other side, of course, you'd be so glad that the defense of the opposite team slipped up. But if you are on the team that just had that own goal happen, you'd be so, you'd very much be probably as broken as the person who might have made that error. But that is pretty much updates in terms of what's happening for the 2026 edition of the FIFA World Cup. More of that happening every other day. That's on the show.

0: at 12:45. So if you are a little like me and you want to know a little beyond just the field and the very interesting other things happening with the 2026 World Cup, then this is where you're getting all of that. But for your fixtures, your in-depth, your analysis, your expert touch and talks on, you know, what's happening on the field, do make very sure to be tuned in onto that is the Night Live with Chops. That's where you get that side of things.
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0: yalo yalo na kango na kutoka umwa wanje wanje ishewe umpito.
1: It's the G3 Brothers with that one titled Olupandu, bringing us to the final hour of the crossover. Very good day to you. If you are just joining in on that is our socials or on our WhatsApp status, you can catch in on the conversation. We're asking you, how do you approach your friendships? Do you keep them separate or are you the type to have one big family circle of friends? Which approach do you take? I know some may say, nah, you got to keep them separate because you don't want drama. You don't want the gossip. It's really just better that your friends from school stay separate from your friends in varsity, or at least your friends at work are just that. Whereas somebody else might then say, nah, I like them all together under one roof. Everybody has something unique to offer that we all can learn from. And that's how you build community. Now, which side are you on? The friends that are kept separate or the friendships that you think should actually be one mix of groups of people as your friends? Talk to us. 083-000-1099. That is the number to which you're going to be sending us your commentary in terms of that. But you can also do so. That is on our Instagram. We are 99FM NAM. You can also comment on our Facebook, which is simply 99FM. Depending on which medium you're comfortable with, go ahead. And for WhatsApp, of course, you can either text or send us a voice note. Entirely up to you. But right now, we're also getting set to hear in on what the roads look like. That is, as we

0: here and there that may be unannounced, and we of course have the ones that are already ongoing, such as on Hours Road as well as on the Western Bypass and alongside Winnie Mandikizela Mandela. So please reduce your speed so that you can take note and be cognizant of the road signs and act accordingly. Our numbers remain the same. If there are any challenges on the road, 061-290-3339. But if you cannot reach us by a call, you can equally share information with us at our SMS line number, which is 44444. Thank you very much for having me, and talk to you again.
1: 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That's Assistant Soup Nambonga. We do apologize for the low audio there in terms of the volume. Nonetheless, we hope you have taken consideration with all things relating to what is expected of you as the driver.
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1: Very good day to you. Thank you so much once again for hanging out with us on 99 FM. It is time to give you your afternoon road report, proudly brought to you by the City Police Traffic Service. And on standby, we have Assistant Soup Namboga with this afternoon road report.
2: Good afternoon to you and to the listeners. This is time for your afternoon traffic update from the City Police, and this is Assistant Soup Katrina Namboga. And as we scan through our roads at this hour, we have the two intersections of note on the Eastern Suburbs area, that is Independence Avenue and Dr. A.B. May, that is right in front of Langerhans Pharmacy. Please take note, you need to use it as a three-way stop for now on the basis of first come, first go. And we have Hendrik Verbeek Drive and David Hosea Merero. These traffic lights are also flashing on red. And in Katutura, we don't have any other traffic lights of note, apart from those alongside any Aspita Nanyemba Road that we might find either flashing on red or completely off. So you must reduce your speed as you approach them and only proceed through when it's your right of way, but most importantly, when it's safe for you to do so, considering our vulnerable road users that are equally using that roadway. We don't have any crashes as we speak, but of course we anticipate to come across roadway.

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5: Wait, wait, wait. 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
5: 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We're judging you

0: 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DRC Ebola cases rise to 1,000 and Keir Starmer resigns, says UK Prime Minister.
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Jay Blige and this one that many R&B fans often consider a hidden masterpiece rather than one of her biggest mainstream hits. And decades later, listeners on R&B forums still on a regular describe it as one of their favorite Mary J. Blige songs. And I am one of them. I absolutely love that track. 99FM, that's where you tuned into. Let's wrap things up with that conversation around your approach to friendships, whether you keep them separate or you're the type that loves to have one big circle of friends all together. Now, with your responses that came through, that's via WhatsApp. Laudisha says, fix. If no improvement, I excuse myself. I still am not sure if you're keeping your friends separate or you are mixing them. Which would have been your case? I'm not very sure I get which of the two sides you're on. Joe Anita came through saying, keep them separate at all times. The only reason to mix them is when you're getting married or making them bridesmaids. All right. I might be very sure that for some people that might be the case, where you kind of tend to meet your friends, other friends, really at bigger gatherings. Maybe sometimes it's funerals, other times weddings, other times a baptism of some sort, or even a housewarming. Who else came through? Well, Bowser says, my friend is not your friend is something I have learned in this life. We meet somewhere and they mix there. But I won't mix with the other groups. Night out together or day together.

0: talk and laugh together, and that's it. No private friendships from here. Ooh, right. Interesting approach in that regard. So Micheline basically came back, you know, earlier she said combo and keep that straightforward. And I couldn't quite understand what she meant. And she said some mixed friendships that want too many spices on top. Are you referring to the gossip, the drama and the kind of things that I think other people may just be like, this is why I don't mix friendships. Is that what you're saying? Well, those are some of your comments that came through on our WhatsApp. Did I miss somebody? No, I didn't. Oh, McMillan also came through saying, no, don't ever mix friend groups. In fact, if possible, make sure they meet each other at your wedding or something. I'm sure somebody out there is like, exactly.
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0: That is none other than Mariah having Jay-Z on the song titled Heartbreaker. It is slowly bringing us to the end of the crossover as we make room for Paula. But before we get on to saying any goodbyes, let me share in on our words apart for today. Now, I know that we often mistake fairness with justice, but there's something you need to understand. The two are closely related, but they are not the same thing. See, fairness is about treating people in a way that seems reasonable, impartial, and equitable. It's often based on our personal and social sense of what is right. Okay, for example, three children each get one slice of cake. Many people would see that as fair because everyone gets the same amount. But when you're talking about justice, it's about applying laws, rules, rights, and moral principles. These would be then to ensure people receive what they are due. Justice often considers circumstances, responsibility, and consequences. An example in this regard would be if one child paid for the cake, justice must or would possibly mean that that child gets a larger share, even though it's not equal. See, the key differences of understanding these two is fairness often asks, is everyone being treated equally or reasonably? Whereas justice asks, is everyone getting what they are entitled to under the rules, rights, or circumstances? I'm hoping that gives you a better understanding of the two. In as much as you might have thought they're the same thing, I now hope that you understand how exactly they stand to differ.
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0: Title time after time. I am your host, Shantae. A very good day to you. Thanks so much for joining in. Certainly, it is time for me to say ta-ta. And that is as we make room for Paula, who will be coming up on That's The Drive. But before we do that, today we had a conversation speaking into how you keep your friendships. Do you keep them as a mixed bunch that pretty much is like a circle of friends, you know, family? Or are you the type to keep them separate? And of course, you came through in various ways. You can still continue the conversation should you want to give us a little bit of that 2 cents on our socials. That's 99FM NAM on Instagram or 99FM Simply. That is on Facebook. To wrap things up, this was one of our contributors, Gladiola, sharing in on how she keeps her friendships.
1: Hey, Gladiola here. So regarding, you know, having a friend group or just keeping friends separate, I prefer having friends together, but my friends are separate. They're from like the different parts of my life, my childhood friend or my best friend in high school or my friends that I met at university or maybe friends that I've gotten from church or met at an event.

0: vent. Yeah, they are everywhere, but I did try to bring them together on like my birthday. But they stay separate. It's not what I want, or it's fine, but it's not what I prefer.
1: Well, Gladiola being very honest about the fact that she would have wanted them as a mix of friends instead of them being separate. She tried with her birthday, but it doesn't look like that actually worked. I'm pretty sure you might be feeling very similar too, or perhaps your case of things was different after that birthday gathering or your wedding or your child's baptism. Your friends have been bonding and one big community than ever before. Talk to us about that on our socials. As for me, always nice being in your company. Have yourself a fantastic one. Be kind to yourself and others. I am Shantae, and music is my addiction.
2: All right. This one goes out to all the brothers in the house.

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1: It's Monday, the 22nd of June, and I'm Tonata Kavila with your 2 p.m. news. The Namibia Qualifications Authority is conducting a nationwide awareness campaign on the National Policy on Qualifications Standards, running until 26 June in all 14 regions. The campaign aims to raise awareness of the policy, which seeks to improve the quality and relevance of qualifications while aligning education and training with labor market needs.
2: The policy addresses challenges such as skill gaps, inconsistency in qualifications, and challenging labor market demands. It also recognizes that as industries evolve and new occupations emerge, qualifications must continuously adapt to equip learners with technical expertise, critical thinking, problem-solving skills, digital literacy, creativity, and innovational skills. Furthermore, the policy acknowledges that learning takes place through various pathways, including formal education, workplace experience, online learning, and professional development.
1: The government has announced Paris-based financial crime watchdog, the Financial Action Task Force, or FATF, was removing it from its grey list of countries under special scrutiny to implement standards to prevent money laundering and terrorism financing. The Finance Ministry said in a statement that the FATF made the announcement on Friday afternoon at a plenary meeting. Namibia was placed on the grey list in February of 2024 due to 13 deficiencies in its systems to combat money laundering and terrorism financing. The Democratic Republic of Congo has confirmed Ebola cases in the country had risen to 1,003, including 254 deaths. Reuters reports that the outbreak in the country was first declared by Congolese officials on 15 May, but authorities said the deaths had begun earlier in the month. South Africa's acting National Police Commissioner Puleng Dimpane says plans are in place to maintain law and order amid growing tensions over immigration, anti-immigration campaigns, and calls for undocumented foreign nationals to leave the country by 30 June have gained momentum. Dimpane says unlawful activities will not be tolerated.
3: What we will call for is for if there are marches, for peaceful marches, if the law is broken, we will be there in our numbers to ensure that we enforce the law. So we call for calm, we call for peaceful marches, we call for adherence to the laws of this country. So plans are in place, we are satisfied, we have given that report to our ministry.
1: And UK Prime Minister Keir Starmer has announced his resignation as both Prime Minister and leader of the Labour Party. In a statement outside Number 10 Downing Street, Starmer said he has informed the King of his decision but will remain in office until a successor is chosen.
4: I have spoken to His Majesty the King this morning to inform him of my decision. I will ask the National Executive Committee of the Labour Party to set out a timetable with nominations opening on the 9th of July and completed by the summer recess. In the case of a contest, this will ensure a new leader is in place before Parliament returns in September. I will remain in post as Prime Minister until the contest is complete, and I will do everything I can to ensure an orderly handover of power.
1: The BBC reports that the Labour Party's National Executive Committee is expected to open nominations on the 9th of July.
5: Sir Keir Starmer really had no other alternative but to announce his resignation here this morning following the election last week of Andy Burnham, the Mayor of Greater Manchester, who is now becoming a member of the British Parliament, pledged to launch a leadership challenge to replace Sir Keir Starmer in Number 10 Downing Street.
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It's Lloyd and Little Wayne, Girls Around the World. This is 99FM Strive with myself, Paula. Good afternoon. Happy Monday. It's a brand new week of The Drive. I'm your host and I'm your company till 6 p.m. It's great to have your company wherever you're listening from this afternoon, whether you're at work, stuck in traffic, whatever you're doing, please, I've got you covered with everything you need to get you through your afternoon. We've got great music lined up, the latest updates, interesting conversations, and plenty of good vibes to keep you company all the way through. So settle in, turn it up, and let's ease into this brand new week together. All right. I was saying earlier on my WhatsApp status, today's going to be a good day. This is going to be a good week. All right. We're romanticizing our life. Okay, let's romanticize our lives this week. Things are working out in our favor. Good things are happening to us. Okay, we will receive good news.

good things only. All of the negative things we ignore, even just for this week, my people. That's a challenge I have for you this week. So make sure every interaction is intentional and that everything you do it with a purpose and with passion, and you enjoy every single moment, every single breath that you take for the next couple of days, okay? And that's the challenge I have for you today. That's to enjoy your life this week. And thank you so much for choosing me, because we're going to do it together, right? We're going to enjoy our lives together. Welcome to The Drive. This is Phil Collins, True Colors on 99.

0: That's right, the Spice Girls on 99FM, 2 Become 1 right here on The Drive. Now, I know everyone shops differently. Some people chase the specials, some stick to their favorite brands, and some will drive across town to save a few dollars. Now, that's exactly what Specials.now wants you to understand through the shopper report. If you have a few minutes, head to Specials.now and complete the survey. 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

0: Paula 99, that's Oliver Ngoma with Ikole right here on your favorite station. Coming up for digital download, why do your smartphone, your smartwatch, and the official 2026 FIFA World Cup match ball all have in common? They all need to be charged. Yes, you heard that correctly. The football being used at the biggest sporting event on the planet now has a battery inside, and if it's not charged, it can't do its job properly. We get into it after this.
1: In the headlines, Meatco earns blue rating in food safety audit. King Kazwelithini urges the Zulu nation to reject violence against foreign nationals. And Aliko Dangote says his true wealth may be higher than estimates.
2: Growing the economy together. Biz News.
3: I am Leonard Vitbien with your Biz News. According to Reuters, the Finance Ministry announced on Friday that the Paris-based Financial Action Task Force, the international watchdog for financial crimes, had decided to remove the country from its grey list of jurisdictions under increased monitoring for strengthening measures to combat money laundering and terrorism financing. In a statement, the Finance Ministry said the announcement was made on Friday afternoon during an FATF plenary meeting. Absa Group announced on Friday that it intends to raise its shareholding in Absa Bank Kenya to as much as 85% through a tender offer valued at approximately $238 million. Per Reuters, South African banking institutions have increasingly expanded their presence in East Africa, taking advantage of opportunities created by withdrawal of several European banks and growing momentum in regional trade, as well as investment in energy and infrastructure projects. In Nigeria, the federal government has reiterated its commitment to strengthening the cooperative sector as a catalyst for economic transformation through an extensive reform program focused on advancing financial inclusion, creating employment opportunities, and supporting sustainable development. The Guardian Nigeria reports that the Minister of State for Agriculture and Food Security made the remarks while addressing delegates at the Summit on Cooperative Education for Sustainable Development in the state of Kaduna. Asian stocks advanced and oil prices reversed earlier gains after the U.S. and Iran agreed on a framework aimed at reaching a final peace deal within 60 days, with further talks set for this week. And according to Bloomberg, technology shares boosted the MSCI Asia Pacific Index by more than 1%. Here's a look at the latest financial indicators. The Namibia dollar trades at 16.39 to the US dollar, to the euro at 18.88 and 21.77 to the British pound. Gold stands at $4,151.74 per fine ounce, with Brent crude trading at 85.7. I am Leonard Vitbien, and that's your Biz News. Stay tuned for our next update.
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This is The Drive with Paula. Let's get into digital download now for today's AI and tech update. And this one sounds completely made up, but it's absolutely true. The official ball being used at the 2026 FIFA World Cup has to be charged before every single match. That's right. The football needs power. The ball called the Adidas Trionda contains a tiny sensor hidden inside it actually, and it's constantly collecting data during the game. In fact, the sensor records information 500 times every second. That's faster than most people can blink. Okay, every touch, every pass, every shot, every header and deflection is tracked in real time and sent directly to officials and VAR system. So if you've ever yelled at the TV because an offside decision took too long, this technology is designed to make those calls faster and more accurate. The ball can actually help determine the exact moment a player touched it before a pass. And because it's basically become a smart device, it needs charging before kickoff. So around 90 minutes on a charging pad gives the ball roughly 6 hours of battery life. Now, what's fascinating is how normal this sounds in 2026. Think about it. 10 years ago, we were charging phones. Today, we're charging footballs. Imagine telling somebody 10 years ago, we'll be charging footballs. How crazy that sounds. Like, it doesn't even sound crazy when we talk about these things anymore. Now, the World Cup ball is now packed, like I said, with these sensors, data tracking, wireless communication, and AI-assisted decision-making. It's no longer just a ball. It is a connected device flying around the pitch at over 100 kilometers an hour. The really interesting question is, where does it stop? Will tennis rackets have AI coaches built into them? Will rugby balls track every pass? Will your local league team one day have smart footballs generating player statistics after every match? So one thing is for certain, somewhere at the World Cup, there's now a person whose job is literally to make sure that the ball is fully charged before the game starts. Eish, they better not mess up because they've got one job. They have one job, and that's a job title nobody saw coming.

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Whether you're competing on court or soaking up the atmosphere, is usually what I'm there for, just to soak up the app, you know, to also come give some energy, you know. Some of us, we don't just suck, you know, we give. I'm very, very giving in that regard. So I'll be there to not only soak up some energy, but to just come share.

0: some of my not only soak up the atmosphere, sorry, but also to just come share some of my energy. So this is where sports meets culture. Tickets start from $150 million all the way to $250 million, which is not that much if you think about it, for the whole experience. And team registrations are now open. 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

Justin Timberlake, Cry Me a River on 99. If I'm not me screaming into the mic, eh? I forgot to switch off the mic. And sometimes that's me in the studio screaming along to people's songs. Eh? If they could hear me, ah, I don't know, man. They might just love me more, okay? Anyways, welcome to hour two of The Drive on 99. I'm your host, Paula, keeping you company right through until 6 p.m. If you're just tuning in, great timing because we've got plenty more good show coming your way. We're easing into the second half of the show or of the afternoon with great music, fresh conversations, and everything you need to keep your energy up as the day rolls on. So whether you're at work, you're on the move, you're headed somewhere, please stay locked in because I'm going to take care of you, okay? Stay right here, turn it up, relax, and keep this drive going strong with me. Aaliyah's up next on our playlist, Rock the Boat on 99.

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0: It's WV right here, the remix on 99FM. This is The Drive with myself, Paula, and we're going to get into one of my favorite segments in just a bit, okay? And that is Ask Paula, where you get to send in questions, all right? If you need advice, you need two cents, you need a different opinion, I am here, my friend. There's a whole community of 99ers who are experienced. Like I said, we have the life experience of a vampire collectively. And we've been through some stuff, okay? And we can help guide you through whatever it is you are going through. Give you options, never decide for you what you need to do. But yes, if you have a question, send it through my WhatsApp on 083-000-1099. Don't ask me about my life. I never have solutions. Why is it like that? Why is it like that? The greatest advice givers, okay? The greatest of advisors usually have the best advice for everybody around them except for themselves. And I'm thinking now as I'm speaking, right? It's probably because we are not looking at the situation objectively, rather subjectively, right? Once you're in it, it's emotional, you're experiencing it, you cannot separate. But this is how I feel in this situation. And that's why sometimes we need a different opinion. We need someone who can tell us, and my sister and I in therapy sessions all day, every day. I kid you not, today we were in one, and I'm always telling her the truth. I'm always telling her from an objective point of view, I love you, and yes, I don't like that this and that is happening, or what the other party did or whatever, but I'm always trying to make it, those are moments, especially when she doesn't want to hear it. She won't talk to me for 2 days. Because she's in her feels. I'm supposed to take her side because I'm a sister. Meanwhile, I am on her side. I love her, but she must also see from this perspective, this objective, things from this objective perspective, right? And that's what we try and give you with the hashtag Ask Paula segment. So if you ever have a question, and you ever need advice, and you ever just need to run something by someone, you ever need to vent, send the question with the hashtag Ask Paula, and we will assist.
1: In the headlines, Meatco earns blue rating in food safety audit. King Kazwelithini urges the Zulu nation to reject violence against foreign nationals. And Aliko Dangote says his true wealth may be higher than estimates.
2: Encouraging economic growth. BizNews.
1: With your BizNews, I'm Tonata Kavila. Eco Atlantic expects to complete its farm down deal with BP Namibia Energy in quarter three of the year, covering offshore licenses 97, 99 and 100. CEO Jill Holtzman says the transaction remains subject to conditions but includes a $2.7 million payment from BP. BP will also fund Eco's retained interest and partner stakes during the exploration phase. South Africa's Transnet National Ports Authority has signed 11 long-term terminal deals at Durban's Island View Fuel Hub, securing key energy infrastructure and opening access through a new capacity framework. But the agreements face a legal challenge from Capricorn Petrochemicals, which argues the process favors incumbents like BP and Vitol and wants the deal set aside. Absa Group plans to lift its stake in Absa Bank Kenya to as much as 85% in a tender offer worth about $238 million. The bank, which already holds 68.5%, is offering 34.50 Kenyan shillings per share to buy out minority stakeholders. And airlines stand to save billions of dollars on jet fuel after an interim Iran US peace deal sent oil prices lower, but passengers are unlikely to see immediate relief as tight capacity may allow carriers to keep fares well above pre-war levels. Taking a look at your latest financial indicators, the Namibia dollar is trading at 16.46 to the US.

0: This dollar, 21.73 to the euro and 18.85 to the British pound. Gold is trading at $4,193 US dollars, 31 a fine ounce, while Brent crude oil costs $80.57 a barrel. I'm Tonata Kavila. Stay tuned for more updates.
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0: Sunlight Fading Out in the background. What a classic, okay? This is the Rihanna we fell in love with. Or at least I fell in love with, okay? I realize that people have different relationships with music. And yeah, that's where I'm at when it comes to Riri. This is The Drive with myself, Paul. I want to stand a chance to win a $500 ShopRite Checkers voucher this Wednesday. It is easy. You have to send the hashtag Paratus right now to the WhatsApp number and you'll go into the draw for Match Night's trivia. Okay, I'll be calling a lucky listener to answer simple trivia questions. All right, very simple questions about the World Cup. And if you get it right, the voucher could be yours. All right, it's that simple. You just have to send the hashtag Paratus. Answer simple questions, trivia questions. Match Night's trivia is powered by Paratus Night Surfer. 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
4: A quick look at the current temperatures across the country. Vintage is sitting at 22 degrees, hazy sunshine with mild, comfortable conditions and a light breeze. Sogamoon is at 16 degrees, cool and breezy with mostly cloudy skies and a strong coastal chill. Ondango is at 31 degrees, hot and sunny with dry, clear conditions. Rundu is at 28 degrees, warm to hot with sunny, dry conditions across the region. And Tumeb is warm at 26 degrees with sunny, dry inland conditions and steady daytime heat. That's your weather check for this hour.
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Naughty by Nature, Hip Hop Hooray on 99 FM, 10 minutes past 4. Welcome back to hour 3 of The Drive. I'm your host, Paula, right here with you, and we're keeping the energy going strong as we move deeper into the afternoon. Coming up this hour, we're getting into Money Matters. That is with Bank Vintic, breaking down the conversations that help us stay smarter with our cash and our choices. Plus, we're getting into some of our Ask Paula messages, or at least one. So if you have anything, any advice you need, anything you'd like to share, maybe you just want to hear someone's two cents, maybe somebody said something and you're still trying to figure it out by yourself, sis, bro, you don't have to do that by yourself anymore. We're a community now, okay? With a vampire's worth of life experience, and we can guide you, we can help you, we can share our two cents, but you decide what you take and what you don't. So use the hashtag AskPaula when sending in your questions, and that's how I will find them. Don't miss a moment of the show. We've got the music you know and love as well. And up next, Janet Jackson, That's the Way Love Goes.

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1: Good afternoon to you and to the listeners. This is time for your afternoon traffic update from the city police, and this is assistance of Katrina Namboga. And as we scan through our roads at this hour, we have the two intersections of note on the eastern suburbs area, that is Independence Avenue and Dr. A.B. May, that is right in front of Langerhans Pharmacy. Please take note, you need to use it as a three-way stop for now on the basis of first come, first go. And we have Hendrik Verbeek Drive and David Hosea Merero. These traffic lights are also flashing on red. And in Katutura, we don't have any other traffic lights of note, apart from those alongside any Aspita Nanyemba Road that we might find either flashing on red or completely off. So you must reduce your speed as you approach them and only proceed through when it's your right of way, but most importantly, when it's safe for you to do so, considering our vulnerable road users that are equally using that roadway. We don't have any crashes as we speak, but of course we anticipate to come across roadworks here and there that may be unannounced, and we of course have the ones that are already ongoing, such as on our road, as well as on the Western Bypass and alongside Winnie Mandikizela Mandela. So please reduce your speed so that you can take note and be cognizant of the road signs and act accordingly. Our numbers remain the same. If there are any challenges on the road, 061-290-3339. But if you cannot reach us by a call, you can equally share information with us at our SMS line number, which is 4444. Thank you very much for having me, and talk to you again.
0: 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Send in your traffic tips to 083-000-1099. Hashtag traffic.
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2: 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First, talk about money early, but at the right pace. You don't need to lay everything out immediately, but being open about your general financial situation and expectations helps avoid misunderstandings later. Second, avoid financial secrecy. Experts consistently point out that hidden debt, undisclosed spending, or vague money habits are some of the biggest causes of trust issues in relationships. Yep. And then thirdly, set clear boundaries on financial responsibility. Being in a relationship doesn't automatically mean taking on each other's financial obligations. Support should be discussed and agreed on, not assumed. Just because you're my boyfriend now, I assume. Just because you're my girl. Nah. No assumptions. You set the boundaries on financial responsibility. Where am I at? What do I think? What are my thoughts and feelings towards this, and so forth? And then fourth, agree on how money will be handled between you. Whether that's splitting costs, taking turns, contributing based on income, there's no one correct system. You'll find that there are couples who don't even know what the other one makes. I was actually shocked to find that out. Like, I'd never heard until a couple of years ago that there are actually couples who, it's normal. Like, I don't know what you make. You don't know what I make. We just know what we contribute to what our goals, our collective goals. And it works for them, you know? For you, that may not work. Some of us, bring my pay slip, I still. But I'm going to pay slip based on motherluck. Huh? On the 25th or the 30th, me, I must see what handa an. Pin ATM pop card, get a pop card. Do people still say pop card? Oh my word, man. So what works for other couples doesn't necessarily mean they have to work for you. You understand? What works for you doesn't necessarily work for other couples, and that's just how it is. And then finally, maintain your financial independence. Even in committed relationships, having your own savings, your own control, your own financial space is important for stability and for confidence. At the core of all of it, experts agree that healthy money habits in relationships come down to communication, respect, and clear expectations from the start. Not later, not how many years into the thing and now you're like, oh, you didn't tell me. Nah, none of that. That's your Money Matters on the drive.
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3: In the headlines, government cites stability and reform in replacement of petroleum commissioner. African lawmakers pledge new bills to restrict LGBT rights, and Good Party warns of electoral threat after killing of Cape Town by election candidate.
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0: Mto Natakadhila, Eco Atlantic expects to complete its farm down deal with BP Namibia Energy in quarter three of the year, covering offshore licenses 97, 99 and 100. CEO Jill Holtzman says the transaction remains subject to conditions but includes a $2.7 million payment from BP. BP will also fund Eco's retained interest and partner stakes during the exploration phase. South Africa's Transnet National Ports Authority has signed 11 long-term terminal deals at Durban's Island View Fuel Hub, securing key energy infrastructure and opening access through a new capacity framework. But the agreements face a legal challenge from Capricorn Petrochemicals, which argues the process favors incumbents like BP and Vitol and wants the deal set aside. Absa Group plans to lift its stake in Absa Bank Kenya to as much as 85% in a tender offer worth about $238 million. The bank, which already holds 68.5%, is offering 34.50 Kenyan shillings per share to buy out minority stakeholders. And airlines stand to save billions of dollars on jet fuel after an interim Iran-US peace deal sent oil prices lower, but passengers are unlikely to see immediate relief as tight capacity may allow carriers to keep fares well above pre-war levels. Taking a look at your latest financial indicators, the Namibia dollar is trading at 16.46 to the US dollar, 21.73 to the euro, and 18.85 to the British pound. Gold is trading at $4,193, 31 a fine ounce, while Brent crude oil costs $80.57 a barrel. I'm Tonata Kadila. Stay tuned for more updates.
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It's Missy Elliott's Gossip, folks. And we're playing that song for a reason right here on The Drive 99. It is time for Ask Paula. And we have a very interesting message that came in to the person who sent hashtag Ask Paula without their question. You have to send in your question, you know. What are you struggling with? What do you need advice on? Maybe somebody's two cents. Maybe you just want to hear a different opinion. You're stuck in your head. Let's get out of the head and let's get this message sent to WhatsApp. The number is 083-000-1099. So today's message says, Paula, whenever I'm around my cousins, they're always gossiping about other people, sometimes even about family members. I love them, but I don't like that they gossip about others all the time. It makes me really uncomfortable and I never know what to say or how to react. I don't want to seem rude, but I also don't want to sit there and listen to it. It's a tricky one. And we would love to hear what advice you would share with this woman. Whenever she's around her cousins, they're always gossiping about other people, sometimes even about family members. She loves them, but she doesn't like that they gossip about others all the time. It makes her uncomfortable, and she never knows what to say or how to react. And she doesn't want to seem rude, but she also doesn't want to sit there and listen to it. Now, you love these people. You know, you don't choose your family. You unfortunately do. Yeah, imagine if in a world where you could choose family members. My goodness, you'd be in that time. It's like, I don't want that one. Yeah, no, unfortunately, that's not a reality. We cannot choose the people who we are related to. But we can't create our own families. That's not what I'm saying here. What am I saying? I don't know yet. I'll have to sit on this one and think about it. But I would love to hear from you. What do you say about the matter? If you were around your cousins and they're always gossiping about other people and how they live or what they do and how they look, whatever. You know, gossipers, they will find something. They don't necessarily need anything concrete. Yeah? Whether it's facts, whether they fact checked or not, like, this is who they are. So now, you love these people, and you know, cousins usually are your first best friends. Right, these are the people you grow up with, depending on which side of the family. Because, hey, dad doesn't. I don't want people to say I hate men, but in most cases, moms really try hard to connect people to their family members. With dads, on the other hand, I don't know, man. I really don't know about those ones. But yes, so you grew up with these people. They're your cousins. You love them no matter what. But now they are gossipers. When they get together, when they sit around the fire, all they do is talk about other people. You don't like that about them, but you love them.

0: 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I was reading earlier somewhere, it takes about how many minutes? 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
2: It's Monday, the 22nd of June, and I'm Tonata Kadila with your 5 p.m. news. The Ministry of Industries, Mines and Energy has removed Maggie Shino from her position as Petroleum Commissioner. Deputy Director of Petroleum Exploration and Production, Aune Amutenya, has been appointed Acting Petroleum Commissioner. Mines and Energy Minister, Modestus Amtse, says the move is aimed at ensuring continuity and stability in the oil and gas sector as reforms continue to strengthen oversight following the presidential moratorium on oil agreements. However, no official reason has been given for Shino's removal. We reached out to Graham Hopwood, who's the executive director at the Institute for Public Policy Research, for his comment on the matter.
3: If a senior official like Maggie Shino, who's been at the helm of the Petroleum Commissioner from since 2015, and if she's suddenly removed without explanation, it just tends to send a sign of institutional instability, that things are not well, and especially when things are not explained properly. We're obviously in this transition now between the ministry's responsibilities eventually being transferred to the Upstream Petroleum Unit when the law gets passed by Parliament some point this year. So there needs to be some kind of clarity in the way that the ministry is handling these issues. So it would be best if we could receive some kind of explanation as to what really is going on.
2: Justice and Labour Relations Minister Philemon Wise Emmanuel has engaged both employees and management of Bayfang Mining Services in Swakopmund as part of efforts to strengthen labour relations and ensure compliance with the Labour Act. During a meeting with employees, workers raised concerns about conditions of employment, labour rights and alleged non-compliance with labour laws. Ministry of Labour, Industrial Relations and Employment Creation spokesperson Jeremiah Namalenga.
4: The engagements form part of the ministry's ongoing efforts to strengthen labor relations, promote compliance with the Labor Act, and address workplace concerns through constructive dialogue. During the employee engagement, workers raised issues relating to conditions of employment, labor rights, workplace grievances, and alleged non-compliance with the labor legislation. The minister emphasized that productive and harmonious workplaces are built on mutual respect, compliance with labor legislation, and meaningful engagement between employers and employees. The engagements reaffirm the ministry's commitment to promoting fair labor practices and sound labor relations across all sectors of the economy.
2: Lawmakers from more than a dozen African countries have pledged to introduce new bills restricting LGBT rights following a conference in Ghana. According to Reuters, the African Inter-Parliamentary Conference on Family Values and Sovereignty was held in Accra, Ghana from June 3 to 6, shortly after Ghana passed one of Africa's toughest anti-LGBT laws. Ghana's Speaker of Parliament urged

0: delegates to turn conference resolutions into active bills and stronger enforcement measures. To South Africa now, where the Good Party says an assassination tied to voter registration is an attack on the electoral process itself and on every resident's right to participate freely and without fear. DA ward by election candidate in Dunoon, Cape Town, Sinovuyo Jokwe, was murdered on Saturday. The party's Jonathan Cupido says the Electoral Commission, the Metro and the police must urgently review the safety of candidates.
1: When a candidate can be murdered on a way home from signing up voters, the threat is aimed at all of us who believe elections must be decided by ballot and not bullets. The motive of the attack is unknown at this stage. An investigation must be allowed to run its course.
0: And Iran's Abbas Araghchi says sanctions on his country's oil have been waived by the United States and some of its assets frozen abroad have been released. This follows talks between Washington and Tehran in Switzerland over the weekend. Mediators Qatar and Pakistan say with the bulk of its preconditions met, Iran will now permit some talks to take place on the future of its domestic uranium enrichment. Araghchi says the most difficult issue remains the future of the Lebanese crisis. You can find all these stories and much more on our website, futuremedianews.com.na. Future Media News, independent, accurate, and on time.
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3: The Namibian dollar is trading at $16.41 against the US dollar. It's at $21.74 against the pound and $18.77 that is against the euro. On the commodity side, gold is trading at $4,194.42. Silver is at $65.96 and Brent crude oil at $80.57. That's your market snapshot for this hour. Let's have a quick look at the current temperatures across the country this afternoon. Windsor is sitting at 22 degrees, hazy sunshine with mild winter warmth and light breezes. Swakop is at 15 degrees, cool and partly cloudy with a strong coastal breeze. Onanga is at 24 degrees, warm and partly cloudy with calm dry conditions. Rundu is sitting at 27, sunny and warm with dry inland conditions. And Tsumeb is at 32, hazy sunshine with very warm inland conditions. That's your weather check for this hour.

Craig David and Sting on 99 FM. Welcome back to the final hour of the show. This is the traffic hour on the drive with myself, Paula, right here with you, keeping things moving as we head through the rest of your afternoon. Coming up this hour, we've got your health and wellness chat with NHP. It's a segment to help you reset, recharge, take care of yourself as the day goes on. Plus, let's not forget hashtag Ask Paula. And we have a message that came in. We'll get into that in just a bit. For now, you can check it out on the WhatsApp status and see if you have any advice to share with this young lady. And of course, the music is lined up. Everything you know and love, and enjoy the soundtrack to your life, maybe even to your ride home. So don't even think of changing that dial. This is Alicia Keys, Unthinkable on 99.

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1: Good afternoon to you and to the listeners. This is time for your afternoon traffic update from the City Police, and this is Assistant Sub Katrina Nomboga. And as we scan through our roads at this hour, we have the two intersections of note on the Eastern Suburbs area, that is Independence Avenue and Dr. A.B. Main, that is right in front of Langerhans Pharmacy. Please take note, you need to use it as a three-way stop for now on the basis of first come, first go. And we have Hendrik Verbeek Drive and David Hosea Merero. These traffic lights are also flashing on red. And in Katutura, we don't have any other traffic lights of note, apart from those alongside Enias Peter Nanyemba Road that flashing on red or completely off. So you must reduce your speed as you approach them and only proceed through when it's your right of way, but most importantly, when it's safe for you to do so, considering our vulnerable road users that are equally using that roadway. We don't have any crashes as we speak, but of course we anticipate to come across roadworks here and there that may be unannounced, and we of course have the ones that are already ongoing, such as on our road, as well as on the Western Bypass and alongside Winnie Mandikizela Mandela. So please reduce your speed so that you can take note and be cognizant of the road signs and act accordingly. Our numbers remain the same. If there are any challenges on the road, 061-290-3339. But if you cannot reach us by a call, you can equally share information with us at our SMS line number, which is 44444. Thank you very much for having me, and talk to you again.
0: 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Send in your traffic tips to 083-000-1099. Hashtag traffic.
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0: Ah, Savannah, the OG cider, not original gangster. 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

0: As Natasha Bedingfield's on Ritz in the 99 FM, this is The Drive with myself, Paula. And let's get into the Ask Paula question real quick, because we got to get this out of the way. The message came in saying, hey, Paula, whenever I'm around my cousins, they're always gossiping about other people, sometimes even about family members. I love them, but I don't like that they gossip about others all the time. It makes me really uncomfortable, and I never know what to say or how to react. I don't want to seem rude, but I also don't want to sit there and listen to it. All right, it's a tricky place to be in. Do you stay quiet, you keep the peace, or do you speak up even if it makes things awkward? And at what point does just listening start to feel like you are part of it? Because you know, when you're sitting there and you're not defending, you're not stopping them, somehow you become a part of the whole situation. And you have to be careful with these, huh? You really, really have to be careful with this. But let's see what some people have to say. Ashikuni says, leave when they start gossiping. No need to come up with funny excuses. Tell them in a concerned yet stern tone that gossiping about others is burdening you. There's already enough problems in this country. From experience, Nair, doing that sometimes backfires on you because they now feel you are judging them. It's crazy how the world works, eh? Now you become the enemy. Ah, kikama. Yeah, young ish. It doesn't always help to speak up. A lot of times when people are that way, it's internal stuff they have to deal with, because why are you sitting around the fire talking about other people all the time? Think about it. How is that solving your problems? Because we all have them, right? Now you're sitting there talking about somebody else's struggles and their lives and their life choices. Meanwhile, you have your own choices to deal with. The consequences of your choices are staring you in the face. Okay? Yeah, but let's see. Maximilian, what do you have to say?
1: Sometimes people, what I'm learning in life currently is that you should never be afraid of packaging yourself and introducing yourself to the world and people who are close to your specific way. So if this is who you are, this is what you stand for, this is what you don't allow, people should just know that, and you should not be afraid of how you're like perceived by the next person. So like in this case, for instance, like the cousin should just know that our cousin, for example, Zelda, whoever she is, it's just this type of person. She does not like it when we gossip around her. She's a person who's filled with love and light and hope, and there's just the certain things that she stands for, and this is who she is as a human being. So therefore, when you know, when you see Zelda, you also just know yourself that these are the types of conversations that I cannot have around Zelda. And you should never be afraid of being firm and being able to dismiss stuff that you're not like comfortable around you, because at the end of the day, it only drains you. And you're the one who goes back annoyed, or you just feel a certain way after hanging around certain people because you've just not explained or let the people know that this rubs you the wrong way. It just makes you feel uncomfortable and it's not good. So advice to her is just be upfront. Don't worry about what the next person says, how they're going to think about how you've said this, this and that, or how you come off when you explain to someone that this are just things that you don't allow and you don't stand for. The sun will shine tomorrow.
0: It will. Thank you so much, Maximilian. Juanita.
2: Hi, Paula. I also used to be in the same situation. And what I started doing was, whenever they would start speaking about others and gossiping about family members and stuff, I would start telling them, why don't we speak about more productive things, like how we can grow financially, what businesses we can start, and things like that. And it has actually changed, I must say.
0: I love that. I love that. And maybe it's changed around you because it's a boundary you set. And a lot of times people don't understand that boundaries, and we don't set them to disrespect other people. It's to protect ourselves. So if you want to take offense to my boundary, it's your story, right? So I love the fact that people are encouraging her

to speak up. But think about this. You sit there and gay skinner some of jay laister net, ne? Who says they're not going to talk about you once you turn your back? And that's what I don't trust about people who gossip. Because we are sitting now and we are gossiping, whoever we are gossiping, tomorrow when I am not with you guys around the fire, are you talking about me? What is the story? But you've got a couple of options, man. You've got a few grounded options. You can gently redirect the conversation without making it dramatic. Be like, as soon as they talk about nie tiena tu darman arvat of nie seit mosti and haru, and then you're like, say, when is auntie's birthday? What are we doing for her birthday? Do you understand what I'm saying? You know? Or you can be honest, but calm. If it's a close family member, these are close family members you trust. If they love you, they will respect the fact that you don't want to be sitting around the table talking about other people. And if that's you listening right now, and it's all you do, think about your life, my friend. And if this is the person you want to be your whole life. Because a lot of times people do that to kind of avoid, they project. So whatever's going on in their lives, they feel bad about their lives, and now they want to talk about other people to make them feel better about themselves. Have you ever been around someone who's got everything going on for themselves and they're busy talking about other people? No. You are the main character of your own life. Why are you talking about other people? Why are you making the main characters here? No. Remain in your main character energy. Talk about yourself. Romanticize your life. Fix your issues. What's the word now? It's not coming in Afrikaans. Skeer die skirwe hakke. There's always something to do. All right, brush those edges. Get your things together, my friend. That's basically what I'm saying about the matter. For now, let's get back to the music before we get into health and wellness with NHB. This is Shekinah's Questions on 99.

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1: That's right. Time for your health and wellness chat with NHP. Your health is our number one priority. Let's talk about posture today, especially right now while you are sitting in traffic. Long periods of sitting, whether you're in a car, at your desk, on your

0: phone can quietly lead to back pains and stiff necks and tight shoulders and even poor circulation. The body starts to lock up without you notice. I think my body's locked up, yeah. Because sometimes I go and it goes, I can literally hear cracking sounds. I'm like, is this what the 30s are about? This khlati makhlir. So, now a few simple fixes we can start right away. First, check your posture. You sit upright, relax your shoulders. Make sure your back is supported instead of slouched forward, which is a mistake we make. Second, reset your shoulders. Every now and then, roll them back slowly a few times. It helps release tension building up in your upper body. I'm doing it right now. I'm doing it right now. You can try it too as well. You just, you know, you're resetting your shoulders by rolling them back. So, and a one, and a two, and a three. And then thirdly, adjust your seat when you can. Small changes in position can reduce strain on your lower back. Okay, just adjust it here and there. And then finally, throughout your day, try to take small movement breaks, okay? Because now you're going home, you're going to sit on the couch, at work, you're there in the chair, you're in traffic, you're sitting throughout. Yeah, it's just you sitting. So try to take small movement breaks, even standing up, stretching, walking for a minute or two can make a big difference. It's simple, but your body really does feel the effects of how you sit all day. So treat your posture like part of your health routine, not just something you ignore. Okay, and if you want to know if you're sitting upright, and I think I've shared this once or twice on air before, and this is a teacher. I remember to this day, I can't remember that teacher's name, but she was a substitute in high school. All right, and she, right before matric farewell, she's like, ladies, you know, get your posture right. Basically, you touch your elbows with your two hands behind your back. You try and touch your elbows, and that's how you know the posture is right. Every now and then when I'm sitting in this chair, I try and do that. You know, I'm like, m'lady. And that's your health and wellness on the drive.
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3: 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SA's Ramaphosa calls for stronger African health systems, and heatwave grips Europe as France records deaths.

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This is The Drive with Paula. I want to stand a chance to win 500 Namibian dollars shopping vouchers this Wednesday. It is easy. Just send Paratus right now to the WhatsApp number. That's hashtag Paratus to 083-000-1099. And you'll go into a draw for Match Night's Trivia. 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And if you get it right, the voucher could be yours worth 500 Namibian dollars as a ShopRite Checkers voucher this Wednesday. Match Night's Trivia is powered by Paratus Night Surfer. 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
1: And here's your football update. You're listening to Chops and here are your latest highlights. It's been another action-packed weekend at the FIFA World Cup and Egypt are celebrating a historic moment. The Pharaohs claimed their first ever World Cup victory, coming from behind to beat New Zealand 3-1. The Kiwis struck first through Finn Sermon, but Egypt turned things around in style during the second half. Mustafa Zico levelled the scores before Mohamed Salah took control of the game, scoring one goal and setting up another for his counterpart. The results put Egypt on the verge of reaching the knockout stages for the first time in their history. Meanwhile, Spain reminded everyone why they are amongst the tournament's favourites to dominate with their 4-0 win over Saudi Arabia. The star of the show, an 18-year-old sensation, Lamine Yamal, who made his first World Cup start after recovering from an injury. Now, his pace, creativity and confidence really lit up in this

0: Argentina take on Australia at 7 p.m. tonight. The World Cup is continuing to deliver these surprises, the drama, the unforgettable stories, and I'll be here to get all of that and keep you up to date. Now, coming up tonight, Argentina versus Austria, 7 p.m. Send in your predictions now to our WhatsApp line, 0300 10 99. That's your highlights and that's your update. We'll be back again very soon.
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0: kind of explanation as to what really is going on.
1: South African President Cyril Ramaphosa says the COVID-19 pandemic and the recent Ebola outbreaks in the Democratic Republic of Congo, as well as Uganda, are a reminder that South Africa and Africa as a whole must be better prepared for health emergencies. More than 100,000 South Africans died during the COVID-19 pandemic, while around 2 million jobs were lost. In Namibia, just over 4,000 COVID-19 deaths were recorded. The Ebola death toll has meanwhile exceeded 200. In his weekly newsletter, Ramaphosa says Africa cannot continue depending on international partners during health crises, stressing the need for stronger self-reliant health systems across the continent. Lawmakers from more than a dozen African countries have pledged to introduce new bills restricting LGBT rights following a conference in Ghana. According to Reuters, the African Inter-Parliamentary Conference on Family Values and Sovereignty was held in Accra, Ghana from June 3 to 6, shortly after Ghana passed one of Africa's toughest anti-LGBT laws. Ghana's Speaker of Parliament urged delegates to turn conference resolutions into active bills and stronger enforcement measures. And three people aged between 80 and 95 have died in southwestern France as Monday shapes up to be the most dangerous day of an intense June heat wave, with temperatures forecast to reach 42 degrees Celsius. More than 800 schools are shut and a further 1,800 are on reduced timetables, while the National Rail Operator has cancelled dozens of long-standing services to prevent air conditioning failures on trains. Ross Cullen has more from Paris.
2: The Prime Minister is holding a daily crisis meeting, along with the Mayor of Paris also holding a meeting every day to try to respond to the heat wave, which is expected to last throughout the week. Paris forecast to hit 41 degrees Celsius in a couple of days' time.
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This is The Night Live. I'm on WhatsApp on 083-0001099. Welcome to Monday night. We kick things off with Fintech Pia, who says, go do your thing. And every week, we're asking you to send through your suggestions on who those real ones are to you. And that means finding those ones that are close to you, that are always there for you, and those that are really proud of what they do, right? Whatever characteristics they have, it makes them the real ones to you. And I want you to send me that voice note of why you've selected this person. Maybe it's yourself. 03-0001050. Send it to our competition line and we'll play them out a little bit later on in the show. For now, let's get into the music. This is The Night Live. Welcome to 99FM. Let's get started.

0: 9FM is chatting with you. Thanks for joining me. Welcome to Monday night. I'm in studio on 03-000-1099. Now, it's all about Vintage Beer, and they're looking for those real ones. They want you to go do your thing. Now, if you want to get involved, all you have to do is send me that voice note to our competition line on 03-000-1050, and let me know that real one and what makes them so special. Now, from time to time, we play our finalists here on the show. And on Friday, we give away instant cash compliments of Vintage Beer. And it's all to celebrate those friends, the close ones, the ones that make a difference when it really counts. And you send me the voice note and we select the one that wins every week. And you walk away with instant cash. How cool is that? The number is 03-000-1050. It's our competition line. So do send it through. For now, let's take a listen to some of our finalists so far. They sound a little something like this. Take a listen.
1: My thing is to bring the vibe wherever I go, whether it's a road trip, a ride with friends, or a celebration. I'm the one making sure everyone is having a great time. 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

0: And you're listening to 99FM Chopsy with you, and thanks for joining me. Welcome to the show. Now, coming up, we've got a great show for you. We're talking about news from across our borders. We've got music. We've also got a chance for you to contribute in terms of what you're getting up to or what's been on your mind. So get hold of us via WhatsApp 0800 10 99. We're talking Iran talks. We're talking big moments in R&B with the group Flo. Kalani's back on the scene as she announces South Africa tour dates and more. So stick around. I'm Chops and this is 99FM.
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Chopsy with you, and thanks for joining me. 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We've got the Black and Yellow podcast. And remember, if you want your story featured, well, send us your story via WhatsApp on 03-000-1099. Hashtag Black and Yellow. And do catch us this week for the next episode coming your way tomorrow night at 8 p.m. Also, on a Wednesday, we've got another podcast called Limitless Africa. And it's in partnership with the United States Embassy here in Namibia, and we look at the best of what Africa has to offer. So join us on Wednesday at 6:35 for Limitless Africa. Now, if you've just joined me, welcome. This is The Night Live. I'm Chops, and welcome to 99 FM. Let's get the show started. 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

0: You're listening to 99FM, Chopsy with you, and thanks for joining me. Now on the show today, we catch up with the latest in Iran talks as the team from Iran walked out of negotiations this weekend to shock and awe from the United States delegations. But it wasn't the end. The discussions did continue where it mattered most, and that's behind the scenes, of course, 1-1 basis and keeping the media and the press away from the real agreements. So we'll be giving you an update on that. Also, we've got your big moment in terms of Kalani heading to South Africa on the 15th of December. Yeah, Kalani is live and direct in Pretoria and then on the 17th in Cape Town. How cool is that? We talk about Toy Story and more on the show, so stay with me. I'm Chops and this is 99FM.
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It's Chopsy with you. Thanks for joining me. Welcome to Thursday evening. Now, Chris Brown is back in the headlines, but it's time to have a look at all of his new music and what he's been writing about, because a legal dispute over songwriting credits and royalties appears to be coming to an end. They're settling. Chris has reportedly reached a settlement. It's all about copyrights and royalties disputes involving two of his recent songs, Sensational and Mona Lisa. Well, the case brought by a songwriter who claimed that he wasn't properly credited or compensated for his contributions on the tracks. Now, while these details on the agreement haven't been made public, court documents are saying that the claims involving Chris Brown and quite a few music companies have now been resolved. But what does that mean? Well, it means the story is another way of looking at how important songwriting credits are in today's music industry. If you're creating music or working with an artist, make sure they are credited effectively. Now, behind every hit record, there are so many writers, producers, and creative contributors. All making sure that everyone gets properly recognized and paid can become quite the issue. Now, you've heard this before and you'll hear it again. While this particular dispute appears to be moving towards a resolution, some parts of the case involving other parties are still ongoing. So it's quite the mess, but the majority has been solved. Sensational. What a great track. Have a look at that again. See where those moves will take you in finding out who actually wrote the lyrics and which parts belong to Chris Brown. Now, for artists and songwriters alike, just remember that the business side of music is just as important as the creative side. Now, let's get back into the music. I'm Chops and welcome to The Night Live. This is where we love music. Still to come, we talk about Toy Story 5. That's still coming your way, and it's making hits that parents don't just like. They, in fact, loathe. More on that coming up. Here's the music.

0: You're listening to 99FM, Chops here with you, and thanks for joining me. Welcome to the show. Now we're talking Toy Story 5 that's hitting parents in all sorts of fields. They're back, but this time it's not just about the kids getting emotional. It's also the critics chiming in and calling Toy Story 5 one of the most challenging films that parents can watch this year. But why? We'll explain that in the show today, so stay with me. Coming up next, we got more music and conversation. We're talking Toy Story on the show. Don't go away. This is 99FM.
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This is 99FM, Chops here with you, and welcome to Thursday night. We're talking Toy Story, and the latest offering is tackling a very modern issue, children, technology, and social media. Well, the story follows Bunny, who struggles to make friends and turns to a table to connect with other children. Now, while that may sound like a simple family storyline, many parents are finding it surprisingly emotional, because it reflects real concerns about loneliness, online life, and growing up in a digital world. Well, the critics are saying that the film doesn't just focus on the toys this time. It also spends a lot of time exploring why parents and what parents go through when trying to help their children navigate friendships, technologies, and social pressures. Now, while Toy Story has always mixed humor in it, with emotional moments, many of the reviewers are looking at this and saying that could be one of Pixar's most thought-provoking films yet. Now, I don't know if I'm ready for this, because we too go through day-to-day emotional struggles with the youngsters, understanding where the limits are and what comes across as too much. Now, if you've ever worried about screen time, social media, or your child's well-being, well, this movie may hit a little closer to home than expected. It's called Toy Story, and it's the fifth offering. Have a look at it online and see what you think for yourself. Let me know on WhatsApp 9 0800 10 99, and let me know if it's something worth watching or not. Now, let's get back to the music. Welcome to your 7 o'clock hour. I'm Chops, and this is 99FM.

0: 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Now, we're talking the British R&B trio Flow. They're turning things up and the excitement is real in 2026. They've got a new single called Don't Break Her Heart. The track is being described as a sisterhood anthem, and trust me, it is just that. And it also is the latest preview from their upcoming album, Therapy at the Club. Now, known for their strong harmonies and modern R&B sound, the group continues to build momentum with a polished and confident new era. I love the sound of this. The fans won't have to wait too long for this project to come, because the reports are saying that Therapy at the Club is set to be released just next month. Now, since breaking through with hits like Cardboard Box, Flow has become one of the most exciting young groups in R&B. Now, if this latest single is anything to go by, the album could become a major moment in the trio's life. Well, we'll wait and see, and I'll be following that story every inch of the way. Now, for now, let's get back to the music. I'm Chops, and this is Where We Just Can't Get Enough. Coming up next, after the break, we get into the world of Kalani, who's booked her dates in South Africa. More on that next.
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This is 99 FM and Chops here with you. Thanks for joining me. Now, good news coming out of the world of African music. Kalani is bringing her world tour to South Africa later on this year. So book your tickets to Cape Town and Pretoria now. The 15th of December brings us to Pretoria, and then the 17th to Cape Town. These are two arenas that are already on her calendar, and they can't wait to show you what Kalani has to offer. She's officially added South Africa to the tour date, and I think we can thank the likes of Chris Brown for that. Yeah, Chris Breezy did an incredible show in South Africa, and since then, people are still talking about that particular show. Well, Kalani is set to perform in Pretoria December 15th, then heading to Cape Town 2 days later. And, of course, people like myself, we're all hoping for a full South African tour this year that is, I think, overdue, and it's finally happening. So book your tickets to Cape Town or Pretoria, whichever one is your flavor, and catch Kalani live. For now, let's get back to the music. You're listening to The Place Where We Just Can't Get Enough. Take a listen.

0: You're listening to 99FM. It's Chopsy with you, and thanks for joining me. Now, still to come, we're talking Toy Story 5. We also got Kalani on our radar, and then we're heading to the world of music. The Grammy Awards are making changes for R&B artists, and for the first time in quite some time, collaborations and solo performances will be judged separately. Yeah, all of that and more coming up, so don't go away. I'm Chops, and this is The Nightlife. Welcome to 99FM.
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And you're listening to 99 FM Chopsy with you. Thanks for joining me. Now, still to come, we're talking Toy Story, who have just delivered the biggest opening weekend in franchise history. Yeah, all millennials stand up. And we're also talking about Kalani, who's heading to South Africa. She's added South Africa to her R&B tour dates. Yes, please. The 15th of December takes us to Pretoria, 17th in Cape Town. And the announcement's been warmly received across South Africa and Namibia, especially since many of these international tours often skip the southern tip of Africa, right? Well, Kalani's live shows have built a reputation of combining emotional storytelling with her energetic performances, and these two arena dates are expected to attract huge crowds when tickets go on sale. So book yours now. Don't be disappointed. These are top performing artists of 2026, and you don't want to miss out. Kalani live in Cape Town, 17th December. Now, don't go away. Our next conversation takes us to Toy Story 5, and it's one for the millennials. But we'll talk about more on that and what it means to us next. So don't go away. For now, here's some music for Monday night. Take a listen.

0: This is 99FM and Chomps here with you. Thanks for joining me. Welcome to Monday night. Whatever you're getting up to, don't forget to share the love. Remember, it's never too late to give a hug or say I love you to whoever you need to say it to. Don't be shy. Now, I'm on WhatsApp 0800-010-99. Let me know what you're getting up to. Are you hitting the town? Are you on the couch? Are you in the kitchen? Whatever you're getting up to, keep it exclusively to 99FM. Next discussion is all about millennials and why we're still celebrating the likes of Toy Story. It's still going strong. More on that coming up in your next hour, so don't go away. I'm Chomps, and this is 99FM.
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You're listening to 99FM, and thanks for joining me. I'm Chops. Welcome to Monday Night. I'm in studio on 0300 10 99. Still to come on the show, we're talking the Grammy Awards. They've added more awards and changed things, and now you've got one category that's going to be selected and voted for separately. Yeah, we're also talking about BTS, who's being treated quite unfairly by the fans, and some people are benefiting from what's going on. We're talking about celebrating artists when others are bringing in lots of money because of ticket scams. Yeah, all of that and more coming up in the show. So stay with me. I'm Chops, and this is where we just can't get enough. This is 99FM.

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1: With today's top stories, I'm Tona Takavila. The government has announced Paris-based financial crime watchdog, the Financial Action Task Force, or FATF, was removing it from its grey list of countries under special scrutiny to implement standards to prevent money laundering and terrorism financing. The finance ministry said in a statement that the FATF made the announcement on Friday afternoon at a plenary meeting. Namibia was placed on the grey list in February of 2024 due to 13 deficiencies in its systems to combat money laundering and terrorism financing. The Ministry of Industries, Mines and Energy has removed Maggie Shino from her position as Petroleum Commissioner. Deputy Director of Petroleum Exploration and Production, Aune Amutenya, has been appointed Acting Petroleum Commissioner. Mines and Energy Minister, Modestus Amtse, says the move is aimed at ensuring continuity and stability in the oil and gas sector as reforms continue to strengthen oversight following the presidential moratorium on oil agreements. However, no official reason has been given for Shino's removal. We reached out to Graham Hopwood, who's the executive director at the Institute for Public Policy Research, for his comment on the matter.
2: If a senior official like Maggie Shino, who's been at the helm of been the petroleum commissioner from since 2015, and if she's suddenly removed without explanation, it just tends to send a sign of institutional instability, that things are not well, and especially when things are not explained properly. We're obviously in this transition now between the ministry's responsibilities eventually being transferred to the Upstream Petroleum Unit when the law gets passed by Parliament some point this year. So there needs to be some kind of clarity in the way that the ministry is handling these issues. So it would be best if we could receive some kind of explanation as to what really is going on.
1: South African President Cyril Ramaphosa says the COVID-19 pandemic and the recent Ebola outbreaks in the Democratic Republic of Congo, as well as Uganda, are a reminder that South Africa and Africa as a whole must be better prepared for health emergencies. More than 100,000 South Africans died during the COVID-19 pandemic, while around 2 million jobs were lost. In Namibia, just over 4,000 COVID-19 deaths were recorded. The Ebola death toll has meanwhile exceeded 200. In his weekly newsletter, Ramaphosa says Africa cannot continue depending on international partners during health crises, stressing the need for stronger, self-reliant health systems across the continent. And UK Prime Minister Keir Starmer has announced his resignation as both Prime Minister and leader of the Labour Party. In a statement outside No. 10 Downing Street, Starmer said he has informed the King of his decision but will remain in office until a successor is chosen.
3: I have spoken to His Majesty the King this morning to inform him of my decision. I will ask the National Executive Committee of the Labour Party to set out a timetable with nominations opening on the 9th of July and completed by the summer recess.

0: In the case of a contest, this will ensure a new leader is in place before Parliament returns in September. I will remain in post as Prime Minister until the contest is complete. And I will do everything I can to ensure an orderly handover of power.
1: The BBC reports that the Labour Party's National Executive Committee is expected to open nominations on the 9th of July.
2: Sir Keir Starmer really had no other alternative but to announce his resignation here this morning following the election last week of Andy Burnham, the Mayor of Greater Manchester, who is now becoming a member of the British Parliament, pledged to launch a leadership challenge to replace Sir Keir Starmer in number 10 Downing Street.
1: You can find all these stories and much more on our website, futuremedianews.com.na. 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

And you're listening to 99 FM. I'm Chops, and thanks for joining me. Whatever you're getting up to, be sure to share the love. It's never too late. If you're feeling a little lonely, well, you can text me on WhatsApp 083-000-1099. Let me know what you're getting up to, or maybe what you're not getting up to. I'm on WhatsApp in studio. Now, Woody, Buzz, and Jesse are proving they still got plenty of life left in them. It's all about what millennials were lucky enough to enjoy in a childhood. Toy Story is back with their fifth edition, and this time they delivered one of the biggest opening weekends in franchise history. The Toy Story.

5 has stormed the global box office and bringing in more than $300 million during its opening weekend. That's massive. But why? And what does it say about us millennials? We talk about that and more in the show, so stay with me. For now, let's get back to the music. 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I'm Chops, and this is where we love music.

0: lads. It's been another action-packed weekend at the FIFA World Cup, and Egypt are celebrating a historic moment. The Pharaohs claimed their first ever World Cup victory, coming from behind to beat New Zealand 3-1. The Kiwis struck first through Finn Sermon, but Egypt turned things around in style during the second half. Mustafa Zico leveled the scores before Mohamed Salah took control of the game, scoring 1 and setting up another for his counterpart. The results put Egypt on the verge of reaching the knockout stages for the first time in their history. Meanwhile, Spain reminded everyone why they are amongst the tournament's favourites to dominate with their 4-0 win over Saudi Arabia. The star of the show, an 18-year-old sensation, Lamine Yamal, who made his first World Cup start after recovering from an injury. Now, his pace, creativity and confidence really lit up in this last match, and so many people are looking at this already and calling him the breakout performer of the World Cup already. Now, looking at other results, it's Canada who produced one of the performances of the tournament, hammering Qatar 6-0, Mexico edged South Korea 1-0, while United States defeated Australia 2-0. In Group C, Morocco beat Scotland 1-0, and Brazil comfortably saw off Haiti 3-0, while Germany also picked up an important 2-1 victory over Cote d'Ivoire. Now, one of the stories of the weekend came from the Cape Verde once again. The tournament debutante held Uruguay to an impressive 2-2 draw and continuing their dream run after already frustrating Spain earlier in the competition. Now, looking ahead, one of the biggest fixtures today, Argentina take on Australia at 7 p.m. tonight. The World Cup is continuing to deliver these surprises, the drama, the unforgettable stories, and I'll be here to get all of that and keep you up to date. Now, coming up tonight, Argentina versus Austria, 7 p.m. Sending your predictions now to our WhatsApp line, 0300 10 99. That's your highlights and that's your update. We'll be back again very soon.
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Welcome to Monday Night. I'm Chops, and this is where we love music. Find me on WhatsApp 0800 10999. I'm in studio. We're talking Toy Story and millennials. Toy Story has done an incredible thing in their opening weekend and brought home more than $300 million in their opening weekend. That's massive. That's the best debut ever for beloved Pixar franchise. And this time around, the toy faces a modern challenge, which is digital technology competing for their children's attention. How cool is this? It's all about those devices that we have, right? The iPads, the phones, and blah, blah, blah. And this time round, it's the toys that are feeling a little left behind. Have a look at the trailer. It's really so sad. They're also saying that it's one of the biggest movies to watch now as a parent, because it's going to be really difficult for you to swallow when you see how sad this is and the devices that are taking over. It is quite a little funny, I would say. Now, the strong start of Toy Story is a welcome boost for Disney and Pixar. This is after recent box office struggles, and finally they've invested in Toy Story and it's brought home the bacon. And while the movie still has a long way to go before becoming profitable, the early signs are quite promising. Now, the Toy Story brand is one of animation's biggest success stories, and we were lucky enough to experience this with the franchise now generating more than $3 billion worldwide. That's incredible. Have a look at the trailer and let me know what you think about that. Now, coming up next, we talk about the Grammy Awards, which are making changes for R&B artists. And for the first time in quite some time, collaborations and solo performances will be judged separately. Oh boy. More on that coming up in the show, so don't go away. I'm Chops and this is 99 FM. Let's get back to the music. Take a listen.

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1: Hey Namibia, what makes you, you? 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
4: I've heard people say that too much of anything is not good for you, baby. 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

United FM and Chopsy with you. Thank you for joining me. Welcome to Monday night. Now we're talking about awards, and particularly the Grammy Awards, and it's all about the best R&B collaboration or duo group performance, which is changing because the Recording Academy has introduced a brand new Grammy category, and it's these two categories that are making waves across the industry. Now, at the same time, the existing Best R&B Performance Award has been renamed Best R&B Solo Performance. Things are changing up and giving more opportunities to people around the world. Now, this move gives collaborative projects their own spotlight, while also ensuring some of the solo artists are recognized separately. And this is great news, especially for those up-and-coming artists that are coming out as breakthrough artists. Now, look at the likes of Tyler, who's delivered some gems, but she's relatively new to the game. Now, just behind Tyler are many artists that are looking to get into the spotlight in the same way she has. Well, the Grammy organizers are saying that the changes reflect how today's music industry is changing. With more artists working together across different styles and genres than ever before. And this is totally about time. Now, still to come on the show, we're talking BTS, who's back on the road, but some fans are celebrating and others aren't so happy about some that have been left without tickets. You see, the ticket scammers are back and they're coming back hard. We'll talk about that and more, and how thousands have lost quite a lot of money. Oh boy, more on that next.

0: probably heard me before you saw me. Eggs, eggs, fresh eggs. That was my song every morning. This one old lady used to smile and say, "You are a good egg, my boy. Keep going." Now, there is a Speedy card machine in my back pocket, big dreams in my heart, and even bigger plans for tomorrow. When doorstep hustle needs real support, FNB is there to help. Help changes everything.
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It's two hosts on the show that take your stories and put their own take on it. Join me at 8 o'clock tomorrow right here for the Black and Yellow podcast. Now, still to come on the show, we talk more about what BTS has gone through, what fans are going through, and how easy it is to be duped into buying fake tickets. Yeah. More of that coming up, so don't go away. I'm Chops, and this is 99FM.

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1: With today's top stories, I'm Tonataka Villa. The government has announced Paris-based financial crime watchdog, the Financial Action Task Force, or FATF, was removing it from its grey list of countries under special scrutiny to implement standards to prevent money laundering and terrorism financing. The finance ministry said in a statement that the FATF made the announcement on Friday afternoon at a plenary meeting. Namibia was placed on the grey list in February of 2024 due to 13 deficiencies in its systems to combat money laundering and terrorism financing. The Ministry of Industries, Mines and Energy has removed Maggie Shino from her position as Petroleum Commissioner. Deputy Director of Petroleum Exploration and Production, Aune Amutenya, has been appointed Acting Petroleum Commissioner. Mines and Energy Minister, Modestus Amtse, says the move is aimed at ensuring continuity and stability in the oil and gas sector as reforms continue to strengthen oversight following the presidential moratorium on oil agreements. However, no official reason has been given for Shino's removal. We reached out to Graham Hopwood, who's the executive director at the Institute for Public Policy Research, for his comment on the matter.
2: If a senior official like Maggie Shino, who's been at the helm of the Petroleum Commissioner from since 2015, and if she's suddenly removed without explanation, it just tends to send a sign of institutional instability, that things are not well, and especially when things are not explained properly. We're obviously in this transition now between the ministry's responsibilities eventually being transferred to the upstream petroleum unit when the law gets passed by Parliament at some point this year. So there needs to be some kind of clarity in the way that the ministry is handling these issues. So it would be best if we could receive some kind of explanation as to what really is going on.
1: South African President Cyril Ramaphosa says the COVID-19 pandemic and the recent Ebola outbreaks in the Democratic Republic of Congo, as well as Uganda, are a reminder that South Africa and Africa as a whole must be better prepared for health emergencies. More than 100,000 South Africans died during the COVID-19 pandemic, while around 2 million jobs were lost. In Namibia, just over 4,000 COVID-19 deaths were recorded. The Ebola death toll has meanwhile exceeded 200. In his weekly newsletter, Ramaphosa says Africa cannot continue depending on international partners during health crises, stressing the need for stronger, self-reliant health.

0: health systems across the continent. And UK Prime Minister Keir Starmer has announced his resignation as both Prime Minister and leader of the Labour Party. In a statement outside No. 10 Downing Street, Starmer said he has informed the King of his decision but will remain in office until a successor is chosen.
1: I have spoken to His Majesty the King this morning to inform him of my decision. I will ask the National Executive Committee of the Labour Party to set out a timetable with nominations opening on the 9th of July and completed by the summer recess. In the case of a contest, this will ensure a new leader is in place before Parliament returns in September. I will remain in post as Prime Minister until the contest is complete, and I will do everything I can to ensure an orderly handover of power.
0: The BBC reports that the Labour Party's National Executive Committee is expected to open nominations on the 9th of July.
2: Sir Keir Starmer really had no other alternative but to announce his resignation here this morning following the election last week of Andy Burnham, the Mayor of Greater Manchester, who is now becoming a member of the British Parliament, pledged to launch a leadership challenge to replace Sir Keir Starmer in No. 10 Downing Street.
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You're listening to 99 FM and welcome to the show. This is The Nightlife. Now, BTS are back on the road, but not every fan is celebrating. Some supporters have lost thousands of dollars after falling victim to ticket scammers who are coming across as BTS themselves, but in fact, they've been taking millions of dollars worth of scams from innocent fans. Oh boy, we talk about that in the show today. Stay with me. Big question in this hour. When was the last time you were scammed and what did they do? Send me your voice note 203-000-1099. Up next, we talk BTS, their comeback, and the hundreds of people that have been scammed. Oh boy. More on that next.

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all riding along. Now, the excitement around BTS's comeback world tour has created quite the demand for tickets around Asia, right? Unfortunately, scammers have been taking advantage of the desperate fans. The reports are saying that more than $100,000 has already been lost through fake ticket sales and fraudulent offers. And some of these victims believe that they were actually buying legitimate tickets. And how would you know? This was all done through social media accounts or online fan groups that had these tickets and gave it out to other fans. And it turns out they were all fraudulent and very much fake. Well, once the payments were made, the sellers disappeared. Now the authorities are saying, hey, listen, this can happen all the time. So do exercise caution and buy from reputable sellers. But the fans are still looking at buying tickets that are at a discount, and they are demanding for better rates on the tickets because the demand is so high. Of course, the price is also going to be incredibly high. Now, this is just exactly what BTS would have wanted, to only purchase tickets through official channels and make sure their fans are not disappointed. Oh boy, have a look at that story online and see if you've ever been duped or perhaps robbed in a similar fashion. Send me your story now to our WhatsApp line 083-000-1099. Now, still to come, we got your football update and more, so don't go away. I'm Chops and this is Where We Love Music.

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You're listening to 99FM and Chopsy with you. Thanks for joining me. Now, Egypt have secured their first ever World Cup victory after coming from behind to beat New Zealand 3-1. And it's all thanks to Mohamed Salah, who scored one and set up another as the Pharaohs moved to top of Group G and closed in on a historic place in a knockout stage. Well done to Egypt. Now, Spain bounced back in style in a convincing 4-0 win over Saudi Arabia. Lamine Yamal on fire as the 18-year-old sensation stole the show, delivering a standout performance that only he knows he deserves. Now, many are calling him one of the stars of the World Cup already. Egypt face Iran next, while Spain's campaign is firmly back on track. More on that coming up, so stay with us. We'll be keeping an eye on what you can expect in your FIFA World Cup updates right here in the place where we love music. It's almost time for me to say goodbye. I'm Chops and this is The Night Live. Thanks for hanging out. More music and conversation coming up.

0: You're listening to 99 FM, Chopsy with you, and thanks for being with me. It's almost that time for me to head on out, and thanks for joining me on this Monday night. We had some of the latest stories in sports, entertainment, and news from around the world. For now, have a fantastic evening. We've got one more track to play before I say adios, but I'll be back again tomorrow for podcasts, more news in entertainment, and of course, great conversations to be had. It's almost that time for me to head on out. You've been listening to The Night Live. 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

99 FM, Chopsy with you. It's time for me to head on out. And this is where I leave you tonight. Thanks for hanging out with me and catching up on some of the biggest stories from the world of sports, music, entertainment, and just generally around the world. Have a brilliant evening ahead. Stay safe, my friend, and keep smiling. I'll catch you next time for more great stories, good vibes, and of course, keep it exclusively 99. For now, from me, Chops, that is it. For now, it's good night.

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